right, Chris Nelson. Yeah, turning the lights back on here in Studio 92A. Is everybody having fun out at the fair? Jade wrapping up day number... What is this, day number 8? I know the people out at the fair, they've lost count too. But tell you what, I've got the tunes here till midnight with Wang Chung. Here

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8: 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And yeah, same old story. Big storms up to the north, got some storms down to our south, and here we are, right in the middle of the tri-patch. It's going to be dry tonight, but mild, only going down to 73. Hot and humid for your Friday, a high right around 91. Same thing as we head into Saturday. Right now, we're at 85. Minneapolis, St. Paul.
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All right, Chris Nelson. Now, the drama that is surrounding this song, it's unbelievable. It was the only number one song for the Police. Also, it's known as this is the song that basically broke up the band. And now it's one of these songs that's sitting in London's High Court, Sting being sued. And still, there has been no lawsuit settled, but they're asking for over $2 million. The song, Every Breath You Take, you're at 92 KQRS.

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You know, when it came to this power ballad from No Doubt, the original plan was for it to be an upbeat, you know, fun love song. Then Gwen went back and rewrote the lyrics after her 7-year relationship with the band's bassist, Tony Kanaal, came to an end, became a heartbreaking ballad. Here's Don't Speak at 92 KQRS.

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5: 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Hey, it's Paul Fletcher. 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Hey, it's Paul Fletcher. 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Hey, it's Paul Fletcher. We're so proud of what we've built here at 92 KQRS, a complete rock destination built specifically for Minnesota, which just means we'll still sound great when it's 30 below, I guess. We've made some changes here at 92 KQRS, and I'm one of them. Hey, it's Paul Fletcher, and I care about Minnesota, and I care about music. With me, you'll get both of plenty of them on 92 KQRS. Hey, it's Paul Fletcher. We're so proud of what we've built here at 92 KQRS, a complete rock destination built specifically for Minnesota, which just means we'll still sound great when it's 30 below, I guess.
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Nelson. 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So, instead of spreading lies, I'm just going to say, here's a tune from Coldplay, Viva La Vida. I know that's true. 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

right, Chris Nelson. Now, when Alanis Morissette released the album, Jagged Little Pill, she was only 21, and at that time already had a couple of albums underneath her belt, but those albums were only available in Canada. 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
6: 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Hey, it's Paul Fletcher, and I care about Minnesota, and I care about music. 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
2: 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And tonight, going to stay dry, also going to stay warm, only going down to 73. Tomorrow, sunny, hot, and humid for your Friday with a high right around 91. Same thing as we head into Saturday. Right now, we're at 83, Minneapolis, St. Paul.
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right, Chris Nelson. And coming up here tonight at 10, we got KQ's 5 at 10. Yep, ready to roll out five songs. And tonight we're going to go with a listener-suggested year. Got to say hello to Riley out in Maple Grove. It says here, I would love to hear five songs from this day, the year that I graduated. And that year would be 2014. Riley, hang tight. I will have five songs ready for you tonight at 10.

0: Lisa Miller with the KQ Rock Review for Thursday, September 3rd. In 1972, Steve Jones and Paul Cook decided, hey, let's start a band. Did they ever imagine they'd be on tour in 2026?
1: No, not really. You know, when you're that young, you don't think about anything in the future. It was a whirlwind at first, but didn't know any different. I thought this is what every band does. They cause chaos and you're famous and then you break up. I didn't realize, you know, that it does, not all bands are the same. But I've got no regrets. It was a great time. We made one great album and, you know, there's a lot of drama involved, obviously.
0: That was from Steve Gorman's interview with Steve Jones. You can hear it in its entirety on the Gorman in the Morning podcast. Sex Pistols are playing at the Fillmore October 6th. I'm Lisa Miller, and that's a KQ Rock Review, sponsored by 1-800-LAW-TIGERS.
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7: 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Hey, it's Paul Fletcher, and I care about Minnesota, and I care about music. With me, you'll get both of plenty of them on 92 KQRS. We've made some changes here at 92 KQRS, and I'm one of them. Hey, it's Paul Fletcher, and I care about Minnesota, and I care about music. With me, you'll get both of plenty of them on 92 KQRS. Hey, it's Paul Fletcher. We're so proud of what we've built here at 92 KQRS, a complete rock destination built specifically for Minnesota, which just means we'll still sound great when it's 30 below, I guess. Hey, it's Paul Fletcher. We're so proud of what we've built here at 92 KQRS, a complete rock destination built specifically for Minnesota, which just means we'll still sound great when it's 30 below, I guess. We've made some changes here at 92 KQRS, and I'm one of them. Hey, it's Paul Fletcher, and I care about Minnesota, and I care about music. With me, you'll get both of plenty of them on 92 KQRS. Hey, it's Paul Fletcher. We're so proud of what we've built here at 92 KQRS, a complete rock destination built specifically for Minnesota, which just means we'll still sound great when it's 30 below, I guess. Hey, it's Paul Fletcher. 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

You know, for Paul Westerberg of The Replacements, wrote this song at a Holiday Inn. Now, he didn't say what city he was in, but he does recall that he was hungover, quietly played this guitar, and as he put it at that point, everything just kind of fell into place. So he brought it to the band, and yeah, no big surprise. At first, they turned it down. I guess reluctantly they did record it, and good thing they did. This song considered one of the band's best. Here's Can't Hardly Wait at 92 KQRS. All right.

Now, when Dave Grohl released this song, a lot of people at first thought this song was a tribute to Kurt Cobain. And he said, no. I mean, great idea. This song actually is a tribute to the ordinary, everyday heroes. You've got the Foo Fighters and My Hero here at 92 KQRS.

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7: 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And tonight, remaining clear and also remaining mild, only going down to 73. Tomorrow, hot and humid, a high right around 91. Going to stay hot and humid right into a Saturday before maybe some rain moving in here on Sunday and Labor Day Monday. Right now, we're at 82, Minneapolis-St. Paul.

It's Chris Nelson, and coming up here tonight in less than a half hour at 10 o'clock, we got KQ's 5 at 10, where tonight I got Riley checking in from Maple Grove. She wanted to hear five songs from this day, from the year that she graduated. So tonight we are going back to 2014.

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4: 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Hey, it's Paul Fletcher. 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With me, you'll get both of plenty of them on 92 KQRS. Hey, it's Paul Fletcher. 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We've made some changes here at 92 KQRS, and I'm one of them. Hey, it's Paul Fletcher, and I care about Minnesota, and I care about music. With me, you'll get both of plenty of them on 92 KQRS. We've made some changes here at 92 KQRS, and I'm one of them. Hey, it's Paul Fletcher, and I care about Minnesota, and I care about music. With me, you'll get both of plenty of them on 92 KQRS. Hey, it's Paul Fletcher. We're so proud of what we've built here at 92 KQRS, a complete rock destination built specifically for Minnesota, which just means we'll still sound great when it's 30 below, I guess. We've made some changes here at 92 KQRS, and I'm one of them. Hey, it's Paul Fletcher, and I care about Minnesota, and I care about music. With me, you'll get both of plenty of them on 92 KQRS.
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Hi, Chris Nelson, and I'm ready. Here we go. Coming up in about 10 minutes, I got KQ's 5 at 10. Five songs taking us back to this day. Tonight, as we head back to 2014. It's coming up.

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of Pompeii, Bastille, back inside the top 20 with that tune Flaws here at KQ's 5 at 10, where tonight we are rolling through five songs that were on the charts on this day, September 3rd, back in the year 2014. And I gotta say thank you to Riley in Maple Grove. She is the one that chose the year tonight. Coldplay, A Sky Full of Stars, here on KQ's 5 at 10.

You know, that is the sound you get when you mix reggae with rock. Oh, and by the way, the band, they're from Canada. Yeah, I couldn't figure it out either. The massively successful tune from Magic, You Got the Tune, Rude, here on KQ's 5 at 10, where tonight we are rolling through five songs that were on the charts on this day, September 3rd, back in the year 2014. And this song has been at number one for a few weeks, and it's going to stay there for several more. It comes from Vance Joy, Riptide, here on KQ's 5 at 10.

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0: 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Hey, it's Paul Fletcher. We're so proud of what we've built here at 92 KQRS, a complete rock destination built specifically for Minnesota, which just means we'll still sound great when it's 30 below, I guess. Hey, it's Paul Fletcher. We're so proud of what we've built here at 92 KQRS, a complete rock destination built specifically for Minnesota, which just means we'll still sound great when it's 30 below, I guess. We've made some changes here at 92 KQRS, and I'm one of them. Hey, it's Paul Fletcher, and I care about Minnesota, and I care about music. 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
8: Weather from KQ is brought to you by North State Mechanical Heating and Air, your neighbor that knows heating and air. And tonight, remaining clear, but also remaining mild. Yeah, only going down to 73. Tomorrow, going to be a hot and humid day with a high of 91. Going to do the same on Saturday. Maybe some rain moving in here as we get closer to Labor Day. Right now, we are still at 82. Minneapolis, St. Paul.
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All right, Chris Nelson, and about a mile from where I'm sitting, we got Huntington Bank Stadium. I've been hearing fireworks going off all night tonight because, well, the Gophers, they kicked off their football season tonight at home, and, well, I mean, not a real big surprise they won. The score, that's kind of shocking. Yeah, 59-7. Gophers easily beating Eastern Illinois. They get a couple weeks off, going to be back on September 12th taking on Mississippi State. That should also be a W, but we'll wait and see. So congratulations, Gophers.

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1: I'm like, it's not a bat. Doug goes and grabs a broom, and with the broom handle, like, just pokes it, and it nothing, it didn't, like, look like it moved at all, and then one wing just came out. It extended one of its wings fully, and then brought it back in. You would have thought it was, like, the vampire bat of Hollywood's greatest nightmare. I mean, we both would. Yeah!
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8: 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Hey, it's Paul Fletcher. 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We've made some changes here at 92 KQRS, and I'm one of them. 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With me, you'll get both of plenty of them on 92 KQRS. 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
1: I want you to want me.

Okay, Chris Nelson, just looking over here at the Luther Westside Volkswagen Talk and Text Line. And I got to say hello to Carl. He is in Wayzata. It says, Chris, I don't know the name of the song. It starts off with a violin and talks about Johnny Ray. Do you know what song I'm talking about? Now, I'll be honest. It took me a second to figure it out, but this has got to be it. From Dexy's Midnight Runners, here's Come On Eileen at 92 KQRS.

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6: 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Hey, it's Paul Fletcher, and I care about Minnesota, and I care about music. With me, you'll get both of plenty of them on 92 KQRS. Hey, it's Paul Fletcher. We're so proud of what we've built here at 92 KQRS, a complete rock destination built specifically for Minnesota, which just means we'll still sound great when it's 30 below, I guess. We've made some changes here at 92 KQRS, and I'm one of them. Hey, it's Paul Fletcher, and I care about Minnesota, and I care about music. With me, you'll get both of plenty of them on 92 KQRS. Hey, it's Paul Fletcher. I'm here on 92 KQRS.

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2: 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And tonight, remaining clear and remaining mild as well, only going down to 73. Tomorrow, going to be a hot and humid day with a high right around 91. Looks like we'll do the same thing as we head into Saturday. Right now, it's still warm, and man, it is still muggy. We are at 80, Minneapolis, St. Paul.
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All right, Chris Nelson. Man, time for me to jump on out of here because it's, man, almost midnight here on this Thursday. 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

0: 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Hey, it's Paul Fletcher. 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Hey, it's Paul Fletcher. We're so proud of what we've built here at 92 KQRS, a complete rock destination built specifically for Minnesota, which just means we'll still sound great when it's 30 below, I guess. Hey, it's Paul Fletcher. 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

Once upon a time, I heard a story about Prince pulling into a gas station and buying an entire bag, like a large bag of sour cream and chive potato chips. Not sure exactly where it was. It might have been Bloomington. Was it East Bloomington or was it West Bloomington? Who knows? 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
1: Waymo's on its way to Minneapolis. Waymo, the self-driving ride-hail vehicles. Boy. We don't have a launch date yet, but the robo-taxi company does want to come to the Twin Cities. Well, they're saying Minneapolis. They're not actually saying the Twin Cities. I just assume that means St. Paul as well. We'll find out.
2: You can get to St. Paul from Minneapolis without taking the interstate, so I'm guessing that you'll make it over there.
1: Yeah. Okay, probably so. So Waymo is on the way, which means you got to prepare yourself for Waymo headaches on the road.
3: Maybe. Yeah.
1: As we are going to be trying to deal with this. There's a nacho cheese joke in there somewhere.
3: For sure.
1: Hey, so Ryder, you have been in a Waymo, correct?
2: I have been in a Waymo, went on a quick trip to Phoenix, and they have Waymos there because everything's pretty flat. You can get places without getting on the interstate, and they don't have bad weather at all.
1: That's right, they don't.
2: Yeah,
1: and, if you don't count, it's so hot your car might melt as bad weather, they don't have bad weather.
2: All the Waymos are white. Like, a ton of cars, if you go to the Southwest, are white because it's easier with the sun and stuff like that. It was a little freaky when you get into the Waymo at first because it's not like a self-driving Tesla where you have someone behind the driver's seat.
1: Right.
2: There is nobody behind the steering wheel.
1: Yeah.
2: So you just watch that thing move all on its own. It's a little bit freaky. But I like, as soon as they announced it was coming here, I'm like, oh, crap, I should get this Waymo app now.
1: Right.
2: So then I'm ready to go in a year and a half when they're finally up and running.
1: Am I the only one who still gets stuck on, when anytime the word Phoenix comes into a conversation, I say to myself every time, I can't believe that's the fifth biggest city in America.
3: Oh,
1: there's something about Phoenix being as big as it is.
3: That's because in our lifetime it wasn't. And so now it is. It's
1: like
3: crazy.
1: It's like when I was a kid and I got the Beatles help. I was like, English people shouldn't ski. The Beatles on snow skis in the Alps. I was like, there's something wrong with that.
3: Sure.
1: There's something wrong with Phoenix being the fifth biggest city in America. Okay, I digress. So you did the Waymo. It was fine.
2: Waymo was fine, yeah.
1: I saw when I was in LA a couple months ago, they were everywhere. I mean, you see a Waymo at every red light you're in, at least one. And then I just saw some in Atlanta over the weekend. Not nearly as many as you see in California, but they were around, and they have so many spinning parts on them.
3: Mm-hmm.
1: Like, there's cameras at all times. They are obviously doing the best they can to be incredibly safe. But that said, there are plenty of Waymo issues over the years. In the cities where Waymos are operating, things go awry every now and again. And there's one specific thing I think we can all look forward to here in Minnesota. Which would be, we all know, the Minnesota standoff.
2: Yes.
3: Sure.
1: No, you go. The four people at a four-way stop, and nobody will take a jump. In San Francisco, four driverless Waymos walked into a bar. No, I'm sorry, pulled up to an intersection. You add an Amazon van that's double parked, and you get this.
4: The Waymo is stuck because the Waymo is trying to go behind the Amazon, but then it's stuck behind the Waymo, and oh my God, there's another Waymo. What's everybody going to do? What, it is a Waymo standoff. What is going to happen? Who's going to win? There's four of them stuck. That Waymo came through. Woo!
2: That was just status quo for the Midwest here. Four cars and nobody wants to go.
1: Four stuck Waymos, all just Waymoing at each other.
3: They're all the Waymos are all white.
1: Yeah.
3: When the flakes fly here, are the Waymos going to be able to see the other Waymos when there's white everywhere?
2: Yeah, because they'll be freaking dirty. This is why my family has never owned a white car, is because they get so dirty in the snow.
1: That's very true. That was a Don Gorman staple. Never get a white car.
3: And what about black cars? They get dirty every other part of the year.
2: That's why my mom gets champagne, but it's really just snow-colored dirt.
1: Oh, really?
2: Yeah.
3: Get a brown car. Then it just is dirty. Yeah.
1: So Waymo's, they're testing here now. There's a few canaries going down the coal mine, correct?
3: They just got here, and they are, I checked to be sure, they chose this city at this particular part of the year because winter's coming, and they want to be able to test for all weather.
1: So don't be surprised if you see one.
3: Oh, my God. What could go wrong with snow, slippery roads, and driverless cars downtown?
1: Not much worse than what I see every winter around here, because I'm the guy who moved here and assumed everybody will be good in the snow.
2: Oh, sorry about that.
1: Yeah, wow. How'd that happen?
3: Sorry about that.
1: Yeah. First week driving to KQ in January of 23, and I watched a guy go right off university, right into, I was like, hey, guy's never even driven a car, much less in ice and snow. It was one of the wildest things I've ever seen in my life. And I thought about stopping to help, but I was like, no, it's 4:15 and it's 1 degree. I'm not getting out of this car. I'm sorry. You're on your own, bud.
0: Mm-hmm. Gorman in the Morning. Coming right back. 92 KQRS. Stay connected with us on the Luther Westside Volkswagen Talk and Text Line. 651-989-ROCK. 651-989-ROCK.
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15: 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Hey, it's Paul Fletcher, and I care about Minnesota, and I care about music. With me, you'll get both of plenty of them on 92 KQRS. Hey, it's Paul Fletcher. We're so proud of what we've built here at 92 KQRS, a complete rock destination built specifically for Minnesota, which just means we'll still sound great when it's 30 below, I guess. Hey, it's Paul Fletcher. We're so proud of what we've built here at 92 KQRS, a complete rock destination built specifically for Minnesota, which just means we'll still sound great when it's 30 below, I guess. Hey, it's Paul Fletcher. We're so proud of what we've built here at 92 KQRS, a complete rock destination built specifically for Minnesota, which just means we'll still sound great when it's 30 below, I guess.
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19: A better life with Dr. Sanjay Gupta.
20: We've talked a lot about ultra-processed foods, and here is one more reason to pay close attention to what you eat. New study out of Australia found that bumping up your ultra-processed food intake by just 10% a day, we're talking a small bag of chips, was linked to a, quote, measurable drop in attention and a higher risk of dementia. And here's the part that really surprised me. This held true even for people eating an otherwise healthy Mediterranean-style diet. In other words, you can't just cancel out the junk with a good salad. If that sounds discouraging, let me give you some good news. It's never too late to improve your diet. Researchers found that swapping ultra-processed foods for whole foods over several years lowered the risk of cognitive decline. So midlife even can be a great time to start. Read the labels and reach for the real stuff. I'm Dr. Sanjay Gupta, helping you live a better life.
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1: A woman named Tammy Madison, who lives in Isanti, says she usually sees a bear or two show up near her house. Okay. It's a rural area where she is.
2: Sure.
1: But lately, several times, not once, but more than once, really? She has noticed on her cameras, security cameras, 5 black bears.
3: Oh. What?
1: Not just in her yard, in her driveway, at her door. They're just checking out all the area at Tammy's house. Right at the front door, on her back deck. That's right, 5 black bears. A whole family just chilling, hanging out.
3: Getting their grizzlies steps in. Starting 5.
1: Man, I tell you what, I've seen a bear from 20 feet away in a car, you know, driving, and it was a black bear.
3: Mm-hmm. Okay.
1: A little guy, you know, and I felt like in a pinch I could take him. I know I can't, but I thought... But, I mean, it wasn't like, oh, my God, look at the size of him. It was just like it's like an Irish wolfhound size, but thicker.
3: Right. Yeah,
1: so it wasn't, like, really off-putting. I have friends who have come across grizzlies out west. And, you know, that's a whole different kettle of fish, if you will. It's a whole different bear. Bears are so freaky to me. But I've always had this thing in my head that's like, well, black bears are fine. There's no big deal. It's not the same.
2: Right.
1: And it's like, well, but then I see 5 of them on someone's front porch. And it just kind of freaks me out. It turns my stomach, and I just think, I would not be cool with this on any level.
3: Right.
4: I think I'd be looking at moving. I mean, I would be panicked if I saw what they're seeing on their cam.
1: I've always said, I think I could... Okay, here's going to be a couple minutes of really stupid stuff out of my mouth.
3: Excellent.
1: You bring a Bengal tiger in here, I think I can get through to him. I think I could meet his eyes and find some level of, hey, like, come on, man, we're friends.
3: Okay. Siegfried and Roy stuff?
1: Yeah, you know, something.
3: Because that ended
1: something.
3: Poorly for one of them.
1: I know, it did. Well, that was all the drugs. They were dosing those cats, and then he just had enough. He just wanted to live.
4: They were macro-dosing mushrooms, I think.
1: I always say, give me the mammal over the reptile. But at the end of the day, like, I'll take a tiger over a crocodile. You can't talk reason with a cold blooded animal. In my mind, like a gorilla. I think I could. There's common ground. But my point is this: except for bears. Bears to me are like the drunk clown at the circus. You just have no idea what they're going to do.
4: That's fair.
1: They're going to do. They forget what they forget what they came in to do. Bears to me are just a complete kaleidoscope of emotion and fury.
4: It's really nice to hear reason enter your brain again.
1: Yeah, man. It freaks me out.
4: You are not allowed to be in a room unsupervised, okay? Because especially if there are tigers nearby, you're not just not allowed, okay?
1: I'm not saying it's something I want. I'm just saying if given the choice. It all stemmed from, would you rather deal with a Bengal tiger or a king cobra? And it's like, give me the tiger all day long.
4: You'd rather see that logic.
3: Yeah.
4: So you'd rather the tiger than the bear.
1: I'd rather the tiger than the bear, sure. And tigers are monsters. They'd kill me just as easily. But there's something about bears where I just don't trust them at all.
3: The bear's just there to eat your garbage.
1: Well, like, that's very true.
3: Like, if you've got something for them to eat, I'm pretty sure you can get left alone.
4: It's a big, giant raccoon, basically.
1: Either of you guys ever had a bear experience? Now, I said I saw a bear from 10, 20 feet away, but I've heard a bear from right outside the tent I was sleeping in, and I was paralyzed with fear, so I didn't unzip it.
4: Oh, God, I can't.
1: But I have been I was in Yosemite in a tent with one other guy, and all around was the sniffing, pawing, a bear in our campsite just for minutes, not seconds.
4: Wow.
1: Several minutes, me laying there going, and it was right, and I've had to unzip that little 12th of an inch of nylon tent, we would have been face to face. That was absolutely terrifying.
4: I've mentioned in the past that my dad grew up in Roseau, Minnesota, which is by Lake of the Woods.
3: Yeah.
4: The family's got a row of cabins on the breezy point of Lake of the Woods, and there's a path that we would take 4-wheelers, or at that time 3-wheelers on. This is when I was a kid.
1: Okay.
4: And the path was only wide enough for the 3-wheeler. And it goes for, you know, I don't know, like, if just argument's sake, half mile, maybe a mile.
1: Got it.
4: And ahead of us, a few, maybe 100 feet, maybe a football field.
1: Yeah.
4: Less than a football field.
1: Okay.
4: The butt of a bear, we see it cross the path, and then it sticks its head back out.
1: Yeah.
4: And we obviously stop the 3-wheeler immediately, a safe distance ahead. But our only option, if something hits the fan, our only option is to put the 3-wheeler in reverse, which is not the best scenario.
1: Not perfect.
4: Luckily, I'm happy to report the bear just kept on its merry old way as we stabbed there, just frozen. But that was enough to terrify me.
1: Sure.
4: So I'm with you on being afraid of the bears, but I still don't know if I want to be in the
1: 651-989 Rock. Got a good bear story? Terry just posted, thought I would share. This is cute. This is Morgan Park neighborhood in Duluth, taken yesterday. And it's a video she just shared with us of a baby bear just walking in between houses. She says, Mama is right by. No kids playing, no walking dogs for now.
3: Okay,
1: but it's just one single baby bear, which I'll tell you right now, I'd have a hard time not going and picking that thing up and go, come here, you little sweet baby bear. Because that's what they say to do, right? If a cub is separated from his mother, you go show a protection. You show the mama, I got his back. You're fine. Continue to forage for berries.
3: We're all on the same team.
1: Right. 651-989-ROCK is the talking text line. John is on the horn. John, good morning.
2: Morning.
1: What do you got for us, brother?
2: It was 1982. I was fresh out of high school guiding elk hunters in Montana. Crawled into what I thought was a coyote den to get one with my .22 pistol, because coyotes were worth about $120.
1: Okay.
2: Got about waist deep in there, and the hole opened up quite a bit, and my eyes adjusted, and I can see some eyes right in front of me. I could feel its breath on my face. And instead of pointy ears like coyotes, it was round ears like a bear, and then my eyes adjusted, and there was a bear probably about a foot in front of my face.
1: Something tells me a .22 ain't gonna do much against a big ass bear like that.
4: And the next thing we got was the smell of the poop in his pants.
2: No, that's he just sat there blinking at me like, what the hell are you doing in here? And I just backed out. Once I got out, I ran like you've never seen before.
1: Oh my God. And how big was that sucker's head? Did you get a good, I mean?
2: Well, we ended up coming back with the other guide, with the hunter who had a bear tag, and we were looking for it, and the other guide seen it outside the den, and he said it was probably about a 350-pound chocolate bear.
1: Woo! All right, man. You got that good bear vibe. He was like, yeah, this guy's cool. He's fine. John, thanks for the call.
4: Glad that's you're great. Still with us, buddy.
1: Man.
2: Thank you.
1: You got it.
4: Holy moly.
1: Yeah, man.
5: That's mind-boggling.
1: That is
6: mind-boggling. Make no mistake about it.
4: Here it is.
1: I got a buddy who was also in Yosemite. I told you I heard a bear in Yosemite, but a friend of mine goes out there every year. Every year he goes out for a few days by himself. You know, it's just a thing he's done for years. He hikes way into the state park, and he puts his tent, and he chills out right there for three or four nights all alone and very, very rural. He's been doing this for 25, 30 years. And probably 10 years ago, he woke up to the sound of a bear right outside of his little one-man tent, and he'd heard it, but not for the first time. And he's like, okay, here he is. And he sits up in his tent, and he's just listening and listening and listening. And then suddenly the bear decided, I wonder if I can tear through this tent with my claw, and did so and caught my buddy Chris's face. Oh. And now he has the badass G.I. Joe scar all up one cheek where the bear came through his tent and got his face. Tons of blood, but not a devastating injury, as it turned out. But he was like telling the story of, yeah, that's a moment where I'm like, I'm 4 miles from my car.
4: Holy Hannah.
1: And my face is bleeding. But the bear was so freaked out that it ran away. You know, it like, wow, one swipe of the claw, got through, got some face, and then took off running.
4: Do you think the bear went, oh, I didn't mean to do that?
1: That's exactly how I pictured it. Like,
4: sorry. I'm sorry, buddy. I didn't mean to do that. Yeah,
1: that's a tough one right there.
3: No picnic baskets here.
1: No, not at all.
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1: We're talking grilled cheese sandwiches, ladies and gentlemen. Mm-mm. I love me a grilled cheese sandwich, and I'll make them at the drop of a hat. I go butter both sides, of course, of the bread, which then I grill or toast, if you will, in the pan. Just
4: right.
1: It's called grilled, but you're not on a grill. Yeah. We all know what we're talking about. We got a fry pan. I got a slab of butter in there.
4: Sear that, baby.
1: I'm getting it going. I know people that do both sides of the bread, like each piece.
3: The right answer. Yeah.
1: Which is, yeah, and I never think to do it until I'm eating it. I'm like, oh, I should have done that. And I just always forget because I'm just so excited to make the sandwich. Yeah.
4: I've never thought of that before either.
1: Yeah.
4: You could actually put them in the toaster and then get them in the pan.
1: I guess.
3: The last time Mr. Ryder made a grilled cheese and he did, butter both sides of the bread. He was flipping it over in the pan. It landed perpendicular, like straight up and down in the pan.
1: Really?
3: He acted like it was a Dude Perfect video. I was like, come on, it's not that cool.
4: That's pretty impressive, though.
1: Yeah, anything. But you know what? Chances are he couldn't have made it happen again. So
3: no,
1: you got to take the win.
3: Yeah.
1: You
3: got
1: to take the unexpected win.
4: That is Dude Perfect. He could do 1,000 times. He wouldn't have that happen.
1: Sometimes I get a little ahead of myself and I think I'm going to do a sliced tomato and I'll get some of that bacon and I try to really dress, and it's always like
4: it's a letdown.
1: It is. It's like just the straight up to me it is. Just you know what? I just want the cheese melted in there. Mm-hmm. You're a grilled cheese. You got that look like you're looking down your nose at me like I'm Mr. King of the grilled cheese.
4: I mean, I feel like I have a pretty good system figured out. A little Munster cheese.
1: Munster. Wow.
4: Provolone gives you the stretchiness.
1: Okay.
4: And sharp cheddar for the sharpness. Sourdough. Mayo on each side of the bread for
1: the
4: crust.
1: Mayo again.
4: Dude,
1: what does Munster cheese taste like? I see it all the time. I know I've had it, but what is it?
4: You know what? I couldn't even describe it to you. I'll be honest. I'd like to make it sound like I'm really like cheese smart.
1: Yeah.
4: I just Googled once, like, what's a great combo for grilled cheese?
1: And
4: that's what I came up with. Yeah,
1: and
4: it's awesome.
3: It's pretty mellow tasting.
4: Yeah. It's mild. Yeah.
1: That was the
4: way to word it.
3: It's not too sharp or too pungent.
1: So are you
3: it's
1: doing three
4: too.
1: Slices? Is it a we're talking sliced cheese,
4: yep.
1: not grated or anything like
4: right.
1: that?
4: No.
1: There's nothing worse than when you're in a pinch and you find the grated, like the cheese you use for like your quesadillas when you're drunk late at night.
4: Right.
1: The shredded Mexican cheese.
4: Yeah.
1: And you're like, I can make a grilled cheese out of that. It never works out too well.
4: You know what though? I will say there is a place for shredded cheese when it comes to a grilled cheese, and that is if you want to get adventurous and kooky, you throw a little of the grilled you throw a little of the grated in the pan.
1: No, that's what I was going to say.
4: The pan. Burnt for a little burnt cheese crisp.
1: Or on top. You know, you want to go a little croque monsieur action going right there. You know, if you're feeling froggy. 651-989-ROCK. That's the talking text line. If you want to give us your tips, what's the hot grilled cheese tip that we're missing here? No shortage of input. Socials Rider on the Facebook page. People are lighting us up.
3: Oh, yeah, they are. Carla is just living in a whole nother generation. She says, cover the skillet, place the lid over the pan. This traps the steam, which helps the cheese melt quickly and evenly.
1: Sure.
3: I really like that one. And then Tom says, toss it in the trash and make a grown-up sandwich instead. Thanks, Tom.
1: Wow.
4: Yeah.
3: Also got this one from the X Machine. Fishhead Meat Eater 26 says, deep fry it in butter.
1: Wow.
3: Call that dude the doctor.
1: I think by grown-up sandwich, he means almond butter and jelly.
4: And you know what? If grilled cheese isn't a grown-up sandwich, then I don't want to grow up.
1: Hey, man, it's a trap. What's happening on the text line, Paul?
4: Good morning. I've never heard of mayo used to make a grilled cheese sandwich. I'm not a fan of mayo, but it sounds good when it's being sizzled on a sandwich. I'll add, we mentioned this, It's not really about the taste. Mm-hmm. It's about crisping the bread. You're not going to taste the mayo. Mm-hmm. Also, Steve made a reference to Limburger cheese. I haven't heard that cheese mentioned forever. My father used to eat that in the 60s.
1: Well, I just know it from Little Rascals. It's always like it smells right. So bad. It's like, ooh, yeah. Yes. I just thought I'd throw it out there, see if anybody bit. Thank you.
4: Got a message from Dave Larson as well. He said you were 1,000% right. He heard this yesterday. Said that was so much better way to grill cheese. He never had tried mayo before. He tried it and loved it.
1: To the well and had himself a drink of cool water. Wow, fair enough.
4: Yeah.
1: I like that.
4: Yeah, he's taking action, man.
3: I like it when people do our science experiments for us.
1: No kidding. Uh-huh. Man, absolutely. That's fantastic. Go ahead.
4: Tubby, last one. Slice of provolone, slice of sharp cheddar, tomato slice, employ the mayo for crunch, voila. Now, I'm with Tubby on all of this except the tomato. I don't need tomato. I just want grilled cheese.
1: I see. Yeah. See, I always, if someone else is making it for me, I would love it. It's like when I do it, though, it loses the magic or something. But if you hand me that sandwich, I'm like, oh, this is the best thing I've ever had.
3: So the Blue Door burger place or whatever does a grilled cheese, and they used to have it on the menu. You can DIY it, but they would do tomato and pickle in their grilled cheese.
4: Oh.
3: Chef's kiss. I really liked it.
1: Oh, I get in with pickle for sure. I would try. Okay. Yeah. Fair enough. No shortage of options.
3: Every freaking caller on the phone, and I don't have time to shout them all out, said, you guys, tomato soup. It's not a grilled cheese unless you got that tomato soup on the side to dip it in.
4: Mm-hmm. I don't generally eat tomato soup, but if it's next to a grilled cheese, absolutely. It is good, for sure. There's so many ways to utilize a grilled cheese. Mark's got a good one.
1: Sure.
4: A dusting of garlic salt on one side. I could get with that, too.
1: Yeah. Ooh.
4: There's so many options.
1: Basically, we're talking about cheese that's melted. It works with everything. Put it on oysters. I'll eat the hell out of that. I don't give a whatever.
4: Interesting.
1: Give me my grilled cheese. Melted cheese. I'll take it all.
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Let's get to the point. 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Sounds like a really good idea. If you're waking and baking in, I don't know, Maple Lake? Hey, thanks for checking out the best of Gorman in the Morning, Maple Lake.

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1: Let's talk about ice cream. Mint chocolate chip. That's all I ever need.
2: That's
3: really?
2: It.
1: I like other types.
3: Like I will caramel and
1: I love them. Mm. Yeah, okay. I will try any type of ice cream. I enjoy most flavors, but in a pinch, if you say you get one, I'm always going mint chocolate chip.
3: Mm. Same. If I had one for the rest of my life, that would be it.
1: Yeah, absolutely.
2: Maple pecan. That's
1: okay.
2: In a certain time for sure. Yeah,
1: that makes perfect sense.
2: Mm-hmm.
1: What about breast milk ice cream? Milk ice cream.
2: Chip and mint breast milk ice cream?
1: No. Yeah. No, there's a company, Frida and Oddfellows, this small batch ice cream company based in New York. They've got a limited number of breast milk flavored ice cream pints going out nationwide. That's right, breast milk.
3: I've never tasted breast milk, not since I was a baby, and clearly I don't remember that stuff, and it didn't last very long. Have either of you tasted breast milk? Would breast milk flavored ice cream be good?
1: I have tasted.
3: You got the kids, and I know it's been
1: tasted,
3: around.
1: I have tasted breast milk, and it was not intentional, but it wasn't awful. It wasn't like a horrible thing at all to have happened. There was a spill, and a big dollop went airborne and went right in my mouth, like something you couldn't recreate if you tried. And it was like, huh. Hey, that tastes okay.
3: All right.
1: But I didn't then follow that up with, let me go ahead and start sipping on this now. That breast milk was like liquid gold for the young lad. It was not there for me.
3: No.
1: Put it that way.
2: I've avoided it. And I don't even know if I don't know if I can even explain why, but it just sounds disgusting to me. Like, I realize that
1: disgusting.
2: It's natural.
1: The milk of life.
2: Right. It's natural. It provides unbelievable nutrients to our babies.
1: Yeah.
2: I just don't have any interest as an adult in tasting it. I don't know why. It grosses me out.
3: Well, thing? You need to taste the breast milk? Do that?
1: I've heard that a lot. And I know dads who have, like, gone out of their way to say, let me see what this tastes like. And again, I was like Switzerland. I didn't care either way. I didn't think to myself, let me do that. And then when I did get a few drops in my mouth, I didn't recoil in horror. I was just like, oh, that's interesting. Sweeter than I imagined. And I was like, I probably loved that when I was a kid too. But so this ice cream that is available, they have a big tanker truck breast milk ice cream that they're delivering it in, which is pretty funny.
3: Sure.
1: Now, it's not actually made of real human breast milk.
2: This makes it even more interesting.
1: They're saying that the flavor is designed to mimic the breast milk.
3: Oh, we didn't hook ladies up to the big suction thingies and steal their milk? Well, that's good.
1: No, we did not. The company says it's a sweet, little salty, smooth, with hints of honey and sprinkles of colostrum.
2: What?
1: And features a distinct colostrum yellow tinge. Now, colostrum is...
3: Okay, colostrum I was just about to ask.
1: Colostrum is, it's the first milk that comes out of a mother's breast, like day of birth, maybe the next day.
3: Okay.
1: By 2 or 3 days in, it converts to what we would consider breast milk.
3: Mm-hmm. Okay.
1: It's like really nutrient rich, very thick.
2: Mm-hmm.
1: The initial milk, if you will, the colostrum, is not what then follows. It's like super powered for that day of birth and the next day type of
3: milk.
2: Right.
3: Protein shake.
1: What to expect when you're expecting? Guess who read it cover to cover? This guy.
3: Excellent.
1: That was one way of managing my stress and anxiety. I better find out all I can.
3: Sure.
2: Their ploy is working. To me, it just makes no sense. Like, there's not actual breast milk in the breast milk ice cream, which we probably shouldn't waste it. We should probably...
1: Well,
2: but at the same time, like, that defeats the purpose.
1: But is there actual mint in my mint chocolate chip ice cream? I don't know.
3: Probably
1: not.
3: It's
1: mint flavoring.
3: Right?
2: But it tastes really good.
1: Something tells me it's just a guy with a beaker in a lab coat in New Jersey going, here's your mint. Oh, thanks. that could be wrong. So, but we do have a sampling of it's a TikToker and a food reviewer giving it a try, and he's weighing in on the breast milk ice cream.
4: So what we're going to do right now is, why don't we try some breast milk? I do want to try it with gold, because why wouldn't we? All right, there we go. I mean, quite honestly, I think it tastes like pralines and cream. It tastes like pralines and cream ice cream, I have to say.
2: All right.
4: I mean, if this is what breast milk tastes like, I know why babies are so into it. There you go right there. Breast milk ice cream right here in Dumbo, just like your mom used to make. And I got to say, this might be the best breast milk ice cream I've ever had.
3: I haven't run into a lot of babies that are really digging on the pralines, but sure.
2: Yeah.
1: Yeah, no kidding.
2: That's another ice cream flavor I love, though, pralines and cream.
1: Yeah, I was saying, this guy's singing your song right here.
2: Yeah, he's really talking my language for sure, but I think it's fitting that this pop-up event that they had was in Dumbo, Brooklyn, because this whole idea sounds Dumbo to me.
1: Oh, come on now. Down under the Manhattan Brooklyn overpass. It's an acronym. Sorry, okay. I used to live in Brooklyn. I know these things.
3: Gotcha.
1: No, I'm very, very upscale part of the world these days. Dumbo was the place in the 80s. You'd never go there. It's like where, you know, it's like you'd expect to see a Sopranos scene being shot. Now it's like hoity-toity. Now it's the kind of place where they have breast milk ice cream.
3: I guess
2: clearly.
3: So.
2: Yeah. Although their idea is not so Dumbo because here we are in Minnesota talking about it.
1: Milk, heavy cream, skim milk powder, sugar, dextrose, egg yolks, invert sugar, guar gum, salted caramel flavoring, honey syrup, liposomal bovine colostrum. There's bovine colostrum involved. Yellow food color. All right.
3: So we're drinking the cow's breast milk, like normal.
1: Exactly. Exactly. Like all the ice cream we normally have. It's interesting, though, the breast milk thing. So you recoiled in horror at the thought. I was kind of neutral. I wonder if anybody has, like, actively gone, like, oh, yeah, let me get on that. Mm-hmm. And then what does that mean? Because I don't like to cross those lines.
2: What does it say about you?
1: You know, I don't like to cross those lines. You know, you got your mom, you got your partner, your wife, your girlfriend. You got that. You know, things can be confusing. I don't know. There's just an Oedipal thing happening right there to me. 651-989-ROCK. Hey, that baby's getting all the nutrients. I want some. I don't know. Something tells me some people needed to grow. I don't know. I could be wrong. Let me know what your thoughts are. We're talking about the fact that a company has issued a breast milk flavored ice cream.
2: Yeah.
1: And if you're thinking that you might want to pull the trigger, I forgot to mention, it's $100 a pint. No,
3: oh,
1: I'm kidding.
3: Geez. Oh.
1: No,
3: okay.
1: I'm kidding. Just a joke there. It's not real breast milk.
2: Wow.
3: But is it really $100 a pint?
1: No, not at all.
2: We did get one text. It doesn't have anything to do with the breast milk ice cream, but it is a random suggestion. Didn't get a name, but 612 says, chocolate habanero torte at San Pedro Cafe, Hudson, Wisconsin. Fantastic. Heat with ice cream. Mm-hmm. Who knew?
1: Sure. I've had hot pepper ice cream before. Chocolate with hot peppers. And you know what it is? It was a Mexican popsicle stand that made them themselves, and it was hand dipped, and it was like chocolate with very hot peppers in there in popsicle form. Pretty fantastic, actually.
3: All right.
1: Really? Ooh, now I'm thinking about it. I'm like,
3: sold on that. Yeah.
1: Yeah, very solid.
2: It just got me thinking, like, how far would you guys go with odd flavored ice cream? Like, and I looked up a couple, and one that stood out to me is called Cold Sweat Ice Cream. True to its name, it's got two kinds of really hot peppers.
1: Yeah.
2: Are you in on the savory type of ice cream stuff?
3: Yeah, as long as it's not placenta flavored ice cream, I'm probably in.
1: Colostrum, green light. Placenta, red light.
3: That's a line too far.
1: Got it.
2: All right. Mm-hmm. Let's go to a different angle. How about lavender ice cream? Would you try that?
1: No. Just the thought of it makes me want to throw up. Makes me think I'm at one of those soap stores in the mall that makes me. I get really overwhelmed with a lot of smells.
3: Yeah. Mm-hmm.
1: And if I go into one of those places that's just full of candles and hand soaps, it's way too much. Shuts my brain down.
3: Bath and Body Works at Burnsville Center as a teenager
1: was
3: one of my happy places. Ooh. Yeah.
2: I forget the name of the place. I've probably blocked it out of my memory but there's one that they have, like, the bath bombs and the soaps and all that stuff. And the girls love going. I stay out. I can't do it. It's sensory overload.
1: Those stores, they should all be called Grandma's Gas to me. That's what that stuff makes me think of.
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1: Here's a question for you. This is a debate that has been going on for a while, and now it's flared back up online. Here it is, very simple. One gorilla or 100 human men? Who's winning that fight? 100 men versus one gorilla. And this has been going back and forth online for a while now. Every few months it flares up again. And now it's just time to really dig into this, I think.
2: Yeah,
1: there was
2: an article in Rolling Stone. Yeah. Like, this thing's going crazy.
3: Rolling Stone covered this?
2: Yes.
3: Wow. I didn't see that.
1: 651-989-ROCK. Can 100 men take down one large Silverback gorilla?
2: Okay, so question.
1: Yes.
2: Do we get to pick the 100 men? Are they like all Andrew Van Ginkle, or is it just a random selection of 100 dudes? Random, all ages, shapes, and sizes?
1: I think the only way to make this make sense is it has to be random. It's just a lottery. You said, are they wearing clothes?
2: Yeah.
1: Are the men wearing clothes?
2: Yes.
1: Because obviously that, what, gives the gorilla something to hold on to?
2: Shoes and belts might be useful if you're trying to take down a gorilla.
3: How would a shoe be useful against a 500-pound, 6-foot-tall creature?
2: It's some sort of tool.
1: Depends on the heel.
2: Shoe laces.
1: Yeah. Shove it down its throat. Just get in there and, sacrifice one of your two arms, but get a shoe lodged in his throat, and then he loses the ability to breathe. I don't know.
3: Yeah. There are so many variables on the men. Are they all on death row and have nothing to live for? And, this is their only chance at freedom or something like that. Or are they randomly picked? Different size, different physical abilities, all of that.
1: The only way it makes sense is it's got to be random selection.
3: But the only way, to me, I think that the humans have a chance is that they have to all work together. It's just basically like a dog pile on gorilla, and they all just at once.
1: That's why it doesn't
3: otherwise
1: work. You never get 100 strangers to work together. You have to, or it's this. You have to look at, there's going to be that thing where it's like, it's like the scene in Dazed and Confused. Like my drill sergeant said in Vietnam, half you boys ain't coming back. You're just going to have to look at the room and go, all right, you 27 guys, make your final phone calls. You're going in first. You're probably not going to get out of this room. Then you're going to wear them down. You got to go like ants. You know what I mean?
2: We got to be ants here. 27 are not making it out, but the men will win in the end.
1: I think so. I think 27 is a good number. I think that
3: 27.
1: They're going to be. They might not be killed, but they're going to have broken bones. They're going to be taken out of the fight very quickly. If that gorilla grabs your arm and just pulls really hard, your arm's out of socket. You're not doing anything. How about this? On an article in Bro Bible, one of the writers goes, well, a gorilla's bite force is estimated to be 1,300 psi, pounds per square inch, way stronger than by almost 10 times the strength of a human bite, and a force of 1,000 psi can break through human bones, and this guy's got 1,300. So if he's getting his teeth involved, that's a whole nother game changer.
3: Yeah,
1: and he will. He's a gorilla.
3: How many humans can you eat at once? I mean, theoretically, while he's chewing on one, the other, 10, 15 others are, on his back.
1: Let me tell you something. When I watch a gorilla bite through my friend's femur, I'm backing away. I don't care what the situation is. I'm just telling you, it's going to, the ripple effects of the fear and the confusion.
3: Fair.
1: And this guy's like, the gorilla ain't thinking. He's just dancing. That's
2: what
1: all he's doing.
2: Somebody can Kill Bill style, snatch out the gorilla's eyeball.
1: Oh, okay. That's gonna help you.
2: Yeah.
1: That's definitely gonna help you.
3: I think you just pin the dude down. Like, get 10, 15, pin the guy down.
1: Yeah. Those first few, though.
2: Fletcher, are you sacrificing those 10 to 15? Is that your number?
1: Are you one of the 10 to 15? Are you the guy who jumps on the grenade? That's
3: I'm actually not in this fight. I'm up in the in one of the skyboxes enjoying a nice buffet that was provided by the host of the event.
2: Of gorilla meat?
3: Probably not.
2: No.
3: Yeah, no. I'd probably stick vegetarian that day.
2: Okay.
1: by the way, the Rolling Stone article, the thing that's so great about it is they really go in deep with some people that understand gorilla anatomy and physiology.
2: Yeah.
1: The idea that this is a conversation that has been going on for this long. This is why I love being up early in the morning, because I will literally sit... I tell you what, we're going to finish the show in a few hours. We're going to have a great day. Hell, Frank Caliendo's coming in studio later today.
3: That's so cool.
1: I mean, it's going to be great. We're talking hockey. Jesse's going to be with us to talk about the Wild right now. And at some point this afternoon, when I'm deeply immersed in some other train of thought, I'm going to go, I know how that gorilla could win. It's going to stay. It's going to stick in my brain.
3: Make sure you text us on Slack when you come to that conclusion.
1: Oh, absolutely.
3: Okay? So we have that recorded.
1: 651-989-ROCK is the place to get in touch with us if you have a thought on this or really on anything. 100 men or one silverback gorilla? That's one of the questions we're trying to answer today. On the text line, this one just came in. If 100 men attacked a silverback gorilla, the silverback would only have to snap one in half before the other 99 run away. That's kind of the point we're making, which is you don't get to pick these guys. You don't go get a bunch of UFC fighters. It's just 100 men at random walking in there.
3: But sure, but they're also confined, right? Like we're in a gladiator's dome, so to speak, right?
1: I guess. We can't
3: really run away.
2: Yeah.
1: Yeah, I don't feel like we're on something the size of a football field. We're not at US Bank Stadium.
3: This isn't hide and seek. This is fight to the death.
1: Yeah, I do think with that being the case, then I mean I'm going to clearly come down on the side of 100 men, but it's going to be ugly. It's going to take a while.
3: Yeah. Yeah, it's going to take a long while.
2: Does the gorilla just get tired because
1: has to.
2: Every Tarantino movie that I watch, like killing people looks like it takes a lot out of you.
1: It does. You know what? It really does. That's a good point. Yeah. And 100 of them, I mean, forget it.
3: 100%.
1: Ray texted in, you just have to send 10 really big dudes, bag them up and drop them on it. Full-blown aerial assault. Okay. I mean, yeah, see, but then he also offers this. Oh, as for the perfect murder, just the middle of shark-infested waters. Okay, but how do you get there?
2: Yes.
1: Do you have a helicopter?
3: Yeah. And that's the thing with...
1: Do you have a dinghy? One of those Jacques Cousteau cool blow-up dinghy things?
3: That's the thinger with the hog farm, too, is getting there.
1: Yeah.
3: You got to get there.
1: Sure.
3: There's lots of ways to screw up on your way to it.
1: That's very true.
3: You know?
0: Miss something? 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
1: Beavers, coyotes, black vultures, and albatrosses. Beavers, coyotes, black vultures, albatrosses.
2: That's a hell of a party.
1: The animals most likely to mate for life.
3: Oh.
2: Say that list one more time.
1: Beavers.
3: Yep.
2: Okay.
1: Our friends, Le Castor.
2: Well, they're building those big dams.
1: You've got to find someone who's ready to go to work. Put their shoulder to the wheel, if you will.
2: Those damn beavers.
1: Coyotes. Didn't expect coyotes on here.
3: Yeah, that's strange.
2: Oh, no. Yeah,
3: they seem like loners.
1: Wile E. Coyote, has he ever had a friend with him? No, I don't think so.
2: But he's very committed.
1: Incredibly committed.
2: He's got a one-track mind.
1: He's like every eighth grade boy the first time he dances with a girl if he never changed from that moment on. Oh my God. Okay. I touched the small of her back. I love her. Yeah, that's a coyote.
3: That sounds like it.
1: Black vultures. Huh. Makes sense.
2: Is a black vulture different than a regular vulture?
1: I suppose it's just a vulture.
2: Different than a turkey vulture and that sort of thing?
1: I don't know.
3: Okay. Turkey, anything's different.
1: Hey, you find somebody who's just as happy as you are to eat the meat off a dead body, you're going to stay with that person.
2: Yes, like Gomez and Morticia.
1: Thank you. And finally, albatrosses, which brings me to my next point, because an awful lot of us would look at monogamous relationships as a bit of an albatross around our necks. But here's the question. Are we monogamous by nature? Are human beings meant, are we built, are we designed to be with one mate for life? This is a question that was asked of many, many, many of our fellow Americans. Do you want to hear the number of people who say, yes, we are?
2: Okay, so my answer is definitely yes. I think back in the day, you know, hunter-gatherer times, spreading that seed, it needed to get everywhere. But modern-day humans, I'm going to say yes.
1: Modern-day humans, yes, we are monogamous or...
2: We are meant to be monogamous.
1: We are meant to be monogamous.
2: Yes, it is more advantageous to us as humans to be monogamous than not.
1: Okay, so is that baked into our DNA or is that the rational brain that a sentient being has looking at all the options and making a calculated decision to stay monogamous?
2: Well, now we're getting into nature versus nurture. I'm having trouble there.
1: Ryder's like, okay, yes, go team, handcuff early and stay together. Paul, your thoughts?
3: I think it's probably a little bit more the opposite because everybody I've ever heard talk about marriage says marriage takes work.
1: Right.
3: So that would indicate to me that you're working, you're focused on, you're making a conscious effort to stick with one person.
1: Well, a happy, positive marriage takes work. I mean, we've all known marriages where they don't do any work and they're miserable, but they're still married.
3: I mean, they're miserable, but this still takes work.
1: Well,
2: okay.
1: Sure.
2: Okay. But so does play in the field or
3: absolutely.
2: Whatever.
3: Sure.
2: I wish I had the time management skills of somebody who cheated on their partner. I can't work it into my day.
3: That would be a bit much.
1: Yeah, it's a schedule. Especially in the modern age.
2: Yeah.
1: Whereas, you know, there are three people on this planet who can look at their phone and tell you where I am 24/7.
2: Ring cameras, everything.
1: Not to mention, elevators. I mean, no matter where you go. I assume I'm being CCTV'd wherever I am in the world at this point.
2: Absolutely. Absolutely.
1: It's a word to the wise.
3: I'm
1: curious, but you know, taking away from that, but are we by nature monogamous? Are the humans beings supposed to be together? It's interesting because, I would say that, but, you know, like I said about, I'm joking, an eighth grade boy gets his first dance with a girl and he's like, I just never knew how beautiful she was. That happens. But then an eighth grade boy does that the next time he dances with a girl, too.
3: Lasts a week.
1: Yeah, there's attraction and then there's, oh, my God, this is my soulmate. But how many soulmates do you go through in a life? What does that really mean? You know, situations change. Some people just, what are you supposed to do if you are with your person and you know this is your person and one day that person gets in their car and just drives away? Are you supposed to then do as the dolphins do and swim alone for the rest of your life? Sad in the ocean? I don't know. Sounds like something they do.
2: It does.
3: It does sound like something they would do.
1: Pretty advanced species. Yes. An orca, a killer whale, walks around. No, it just swims around moaning all the time.
2: I could hear it.
1: I probably got a little confused. I don't know. I watch a lot of Nat Geo when I'm falling asleep. I get
2: good
1: the lines crossed.
2: On that. Yeah.
0: Gorman in the Morning with Fletcher and Ryder. 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

will rise and shine in Mayer. One time, especially for Mayer, I made a John Mayer, your body is a wonderland joke, and my husband said it was terrible. He's probably right. I still want to say cheers, Mayer. Thanks for waking up with the best of Gorman in the Morning on 92 KQRS.

0: Let's speed it up, Ryder. What have you got for us?
1: All right, here we go. We'll do a speed track. Chime in on the Luther Westside Volkswagen Talk and text line at 651-989 Rock if you think you can beat Gorman or Hayden. Here we go. Anyone got a random guess?
0: I got nothing at all.
1: No?
0: No. Not even a hint of a wink of a, maybe a waft of an idea.
2: Ooh. I don't know. The thing at the beginning, maybe I could, I don't know. If anyone could get that, you're insane. There's no way anyone can get that.
1: Okay. You're probably right. We'll slow it down a bit.
2: Oh, one headlight.
1: Yes!
0: Yeah! Yeah, you know what? You know what? I was going to get there. I really was. But you I mean, you clearly beat me on that one. But no, you're
2: I'm getting better. I'm getting better at this game.
0: Yeah.
1: Very good. I'm really impressed. That was great.
0: That was impressive. Bang. Right on.
1: Done and done.
2: Great song.
1: Excellent work.
2: Love this song.
0: Great song. Still does the job.
3: Not sure if we're here for a long time, here for a good time, or just here. Because we're definitely not here to think that hard. Gorman in the Morning. Minnesota's 92 KQRS.
0: Richie Sambora. Remember him from Bon Jovi?
1: Of course.
0: Oh, Richie was married to Heather Locklear back in the day. A massive TV star.
4: Yes, he was.
0: And a little hottie in her own right. They have a child. A daughter named Ava. And she got married last month. And then apparently, you know, Richie, you're still Richie Sambora.
4: Yep.
0: You're still the bride's dad.
1: Sure.
0: And when everybody's having a good time at the reception and dancing and singing along, every now and again, you know, a Bon Jovi song pops up. And hey, man, I don't care. You still got to sing it along. Everyone's having a good time. I'm already in a good mood.
1: Right.
0: You just see the bride and groom dancing. And there's old Richie on the mic with his

0: That's great.
1: Man.
0: Richie Sambora or not, you're still dad.
1: Yeah,
0: and
1: that's
0: if you're
1: what I'm
0: dad,
1: saying.
0: Then you karaoke with your daughter. That's
1: you
0: what
1: gotta
0: you do.
1: It. You got to do it.
0: It's what we do.
1: Yeah. You know,
2: this seems a little awkward for at a wedding. Whoa, we're halfway there, living on a prayer. Don't you want to be a little more confident?
1: That's very true. That's very true. But you know what? You, at the same time, it's like, hey, shout out to the old man who's got a third of the publishing here. So thanks, Dad, for paying for the wedding.
0: Yeah, yeah.
2: Sure.
1: Good song you wrote there, Richie.
0: But also, like we've alluded to before, you're not focused on the lyrics here. You're focused on everybody whoaing together. That's
1: there's,
0: really
1: there's
0: the
1: awkward
0: there.
1: Songs you hear at a reception, and then there's songs that are awkward to sing because the guy you wrote it with and you decided you hate each other's guts and you had to leave the band 13 years ago. That's a whole nother level of awkward.
2: What if she wanted You Give Love a Bad Name? Would they have done that one?
1: That would have been
0: sure
1: pretty good.
0: Sure they would have. Yeah, okay. Why not?
1: Man,
0: sure.
1: Why not?
0: Yeah.
1: I mean, you know.
0: Dad's Richie Sambora. I mean, what the hell? Go for
1: Man,
0: it.
1: It's pretty good.
0: It is.
1: Honestly. So the Monday morning mixtape in honor of Avicii Sombrero and awkward wedding reception moments throughout the world. What songs are bizarre to hear at a wedding reception? You're thinking, oh, I love this song. And that, you know, do you remember one of the great scenes in Arrested Development history at the office party when Michael and his niece, maybe, are doing karaoke together and they get up and they sing Afternoon Delight?
2: Oh,
1: and they're
2: yeah.
1: having the best time.
0: Yeah.
1: And then they the lyrics start to wash over them.
0: Yeah.
1: And they're so uncomfortable. That's kind of great.
0: Yeah.
1: But let's put it in the wedding reception perspective. What's an awkward wedding reception song? 651-989 Ron Luther, Westside Volkswagen Talking Text Line. Okay, Ryder, you have absolutely heard this Queen song at a reception.
3: Oh, you're gonna take me.
1: Why not?
3: Tonight.
4: Wow.
1: Yeah.
4: Oh,
2: and it's always by request.
1: Well, sure it is. No DJ worth his salt's going to play that without someone asking for it.
0: Yeah.
2: And, like, multiple requests.
1: Yeah.
2: It's all the drunk aunts are yo, we have to hear our jam, and this is our jam.
1: That's it.
2: And then the DJ does, like, a giant disclaimer before he puts it on. Like, listen.
1: Yeah.
2: Everybody wanted to hear this, and the dance floor does fill up.
1: Yeah, very true.
0: When the keg at a wedding reception is flowing for free, you got to play Fat Bottom Girls. It's just how it is.
1: I like it.
2: Yeah, but it is a little uncomfortable.
0: Yeah.
2: For everybody who's not a drunk aunt.
1: If you're not a drunk aunt.
0: Yeah.
1: So, let's see. We got with the Cars, one of their early hits from the debut album.
0: Yep.
2: Oh, but such a banger. I love this one.
0: Yeah, this one came in on the Luther Westside Volkswagen Talking Text Line from our buddy Pear.
1: I liked this song when it came out when I was in like 8th grade.
2: Yeah.
1: And then in 11th grade, I lived this song, and suddenly I was like, I hate that song. Yeah.
2: Too close to home.
1: Yeah, broke up with my girl. My best friend started dating her that night.
2: Oh, that night.
1: And by the way, he was the Iago in my ear telling me, yeah, you should break up with her.
2: Ah.
1: And I did it over the phone, and he went home and called her.
2: Oh, no.
1: Oh, yeah.
0: Was he still your best friend?
1: Oh, no, no. It was the rift of all rifts. It was a solid year before.
0: Did you beat him up?
1: No, didn't have to. Okay. He knew he was wrong.
0: Okay.
1: Yeah, that was a rough one.
0: Yeah.
1: My best friend's girl, when that's playing at a wedding reception, just keep all your eyes on the best man. Because he's like, I can't believe this happened.
0: Yeah.
1: Yeah, it's good stuff. What else we got?
0: We got another awesome one on the Luther Westside Volkswagen Talking Text Line from D. She's a beauty from the Tubes.
1: Oh, well, sure. Yeah, you think, oh, yeah, she's a beauty.
2: Mm-hmm.
1: A song written about a woman at the red light district in Amsterdam.
0: Yeah.
1: Okay.
0: She's a beauty, but don't fall in love.
1: Yeah.
0: I mean, it is a banger, though.
1: It's a banger.
0: You might be able to look past the lyrics for this one. Because this is going to fill the dance floor. God, what a great song.
1: Yeah, it works. I did a tour with the Welsh band called Stereophonics. On their first album, they have a song called Too Many Sandwiches. Just trust me when I say it's about a drunken Welsh wedding reception.
0: Sure.
1: It's one of the all-time great bangers. Grandpa drunk a drop or two, his head still stuck in the port-a-loo. What a man. Just one of the many great lyrics of that song.
0: The port-a-loo.
1: Yeah.
0: I like it.
1: I was, we were, one day somebody's like, oh, let's do Too Many Sandwiches. And I'm like, is that the one on the first record? Yeah, because I never know song titles. And I went and listened to it, and I'd heard the song before, but listening because I was going to have to play it.
2: Yeah.
1: And it was the first time I really paid attention to the lyrics, and I was like, oh, yeah, this is good stuff. Welsh people are hilarious.
2: Excellent.
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9: 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Hey, it's Paul Fletcher, and I care about Minnesota, and I care about music. With me, you'll get both of plenty of them on 92KQRS. Hey, it's Paul Fletcher. 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
2: Celebrity catchphrases. We just, you know, there's a few every now and again that just enter the zeitgeist and will not leave.
3: Yeah. I mean, I think we got to mention that we lost one of the most legendary ones.
4: And what are you going to do when the largest arms in the world in Hulkamania runs wild on you?
2: There it is.
3: Brother.
2: The Hulkster. That, like I said earlier, I've never spent 10 minutes giving a rat's about wrestling. It's just not a thing for me.
3: Yeah. Okay.
2: And I am surrounded my whole life by wrestling fanatics, and I love that they love it. And if I'm in the right mood, I'll watch it. But it's just never, it just like bounces off my head.
3: Yeah.
2: That said, I know all kinds of Hulk Hogan stuff. I've heard that guy speak and scream and yell my whole life. It's like I don't remember a time before the Hulkster. So, yeah, I got
3: Same.
2: That. Just the number of things that come out of that guy's mouth. And it reminds me of, but the first one that comes to mind, oddly enough, is Hulk Hogan adjacent. But, you know, Rocky III, man, when Mr. T hit the scene, come on, man, Clubber Lang, that dude was
5: badass.
2: Forget the Survivor song. I'm all about Mr. T.
6: I pity the fool.
2: Man, that was, I'm here to tell you. I was probably, 18 when that movie came. Everyone I knew, I pity the fool. We all would say that as if it didn't make us the biggest dorks on earth.
3: I thought it was a phrase my dad made up, but no.
2: I know.
5: Any predictions for the fight? Mr. T turns, Clubber Lang turns to the camera and is like, pain.
7: That's so good.
2: It's incredible.
7: Oh, God, he's awesome.
2: 651-989-ROCK, the catchphrases that come to mind. What do we got?
5: We got a couple. Chris said, Nanu Nanu from Robin Williams, Mork and Mindy.
3: Mork and Mindy.
5: That's a good one.
2: Wow.
5: Yeah.
2: Bon Scott even threw out a Nanu Nanu on an AC/DC song.
3: Oh, did he?
2: At the end of Nightcrawler.
3: Oh.
2: Nightcrawler. What am I going
3: Prowler.
2: Fishing?
3: Yeah.
2: I need some night crawlers. Yeah. Night Prowler at the very end. It was Shazbat. Nanu Nanu. Mm-hmm. That's the very end of that record. Yeah.
5: Another good one that I personally like. I don't know how you guys feel about this. We haven't really broached the topic of Borat, but very nice.
2: It's
5: very good. I like it very much.
2: Yeah, no, that's, my thoughts on Borat, uncomfortably funny. the original Ali G show going back to, late 90s, the first time I saw all those characters, I just stared at the TV and thought, you've got to be kidding me. This is the greatest thing I've ever seen.
5: One of the interesting interviews of my career. This when the second Borat came out, I interviewed Sacha Baron Cohen as Borat.
2: Oh, nice.
5: That's
2: fantastic.
3: How'd that go for you? Because I would be scared.
5: I was incredibly intimidated, but he was very accommodating. He never breaks character, so he couldn't be like warm and kind. Mm-hmm. But it was fun, actually. It was like a minute and a half long. It was quick.
2: Okay. Pretty great. So he had Ali G, he had Borat, and then the Spassion guy, the Austrian. What was that character's name?
3: I'm blanking on that one.
5: He also had the dictator.
2: But the character, the fashion guy from Austria, going down to the University of Alabama and hanging out with the Crimson Tide football team.
3: Oh, really?
2: If you want to take 7 minutes.
5: Bruno.
2: Oh, if Bruno in the locker room at an Alabama Crimson Tide football game.
5: Okay.
2: Truly, truly life-changing comedy right there. Believe me when I say. What else have we got? It's funny. We were out at Unmapped last night. Brewing company in Minnetonka, and I was having a conversation with the guy, and he said, okay, what is it? What's better, Fast Times at Ridgemont High or Dazed and Confused? And I was like, dude, I love Fast Times as much as the next guy, but Dazed and Confused is on its own whole island in my life.
3: Yeah.
2: Mm-hmm. I've always said that movie reads, it looks to me, it's more like a documentary, because I was in a small southern town in those years, and that's what it was like. But of course, Dazed and Confused, which introduced the entire planet to, you say Matthew McConaughey, but I'm sorry, he's, you know, the character more than the man himself. I mean, let me have it.
8: All right.
2: I mean, Wooderson is eternal. That is the greatest. That character coming into that movie, it's like, oh my, it changed my life.
3: Sure.
5: And I love him talking about it, like, in years down the road, he'd be on, like, where did this come from? And it turns out those are the first words he ever uttered as an actor.
2: Yeah.
5: Were those three words. You know what I mean? And it just... it kind of followed him for his career.
3: Did he steal that from a song, I think? All right.
2: I can't Google
3: because I'm crippled today.
2: I have the, of course, I have the book about the making of the movie. You know,
3: okay.
2: like the spoken word history from all the actors and Linklater and everybody. And I feel like he was doing someone he knew. That was like a guy he grew up with or like
3: okay,
2: that. And
3: okay.
2: I feel like he said that was actually taken from somebody.
5: The Doors. It's from Jim Morrison, actually. He would say, all right. It was in a song or something like that. I don't have all the context, but that's where it came from.
3: Uh-huh.
5: A live recording of The Doors where Jim Morrison repeatedly said, all right.
2: The greatest, the Doors live album, the one that was released back in real time,
3: mm-hmm.
2: They're on stage, he's up there howling, and I remember as a kid thinking it was the coolest thing I ever heard, where Morrison simply goes, all right, okay, all night. All day! And I was like, I'm in. That's all it took. I'm in.
3: Mojo rising.
2: Watching Dazed and Confused in late 93, within a few weeks of seeing it, my band at that time, the Black Crowes, we go to L.A. to start making our third album.
3: Uh-huh.
2: And we had all, the word is like, hey, you guys have seen this movie, right? And we're all talking about it. And we went so far, we were like, this is how bored we were with each other. We hatched a plot and tried to make this happen. Because Matthew McConaughey, he was nobody. He was
3: right.
2: Just Wooderson
3: yeah.
2: in a movie.
5: Yeah.
2: We had no idea if he was ever going to act again. We just thought they found this guy in Texas and put him in the movie, which uh-huh. is what they did. And so we were trying to find him, and we were going to pay. We were like, let's find that actor and pay him to hang out with us in character in the studio. We were like, if that guy can come here and just be that character for all day long in a studio one day, we were like, well, let's, yeah. everyone's like, I'll give him $1,000. We had like $8,000 committed.
3: A lot of money.
2: That's what we're saying. Like, he's probably never going to have another gig. He needs $8,000. And we were dead serious. We were like, we just need that guy to hang out because we can't stand each other, and that'll help. Those were good days. We weren't wasted at all. Celebrity catchphrases, keep them coming. We got a ton to share with you. What comes to mind? Plenty coming in hot
5: yeah.
2: off the wire.
5: This, you know what? One just came in. One just came in that is fantastic from Connie. Chuck Knobloch, former twin to a reporter once. And you are?
2: That's
5: great. That's fantastic. Another one. This one came in multiple times. What you talking about, Willis? I would have loved to have gotten Gary Coleman, but man, he was phenomenal with that one as Arnold. And you know what? Another one that's come in multiple times from Hummus Bob and a couple of others as well. Why don't you lay it on us?
1: I'll be back.
2: Sure. Yeah. That's.
3: When you got that Austrian accent, I mean, everything you say is the catchphrase.
2: Hasta
3: la vista, baby.
2: Yeah. But I'll be back, man. Arguably the single biggest catchphrase of the 90s.
3: Sure.
2: I mean, my, or 80s. Was that, hang on. Is that
5: forever.
2: Is that the first, that's first Terminator.
5: Yeah.
2: So that's early 80s. Good God almighty.
5: That could be like one of the biggest of ever.
2: You mentioned what you're talking about, Willis.
5: And yes.
2: So I just feel the need to remind everyone that the Different Strokes theme song written by Alan Thicke.
3: Oh, that's
5: seriously?
3: Right. Yeah. Yes.
5: It takes different strokes.
2: He wrote that. He wrote the Facts of Life theme song as well. Mm-hmm. Those alone, that's a pile of gold bullion in the estate. Just from those kind of things. What else we got? Somebody surely threw out a Who Loves You Baby. I mean, Kojak
5: yep.
2: with the Lollipops.
3: Oh.
2: That it's a little before your time, but
3: yeah,
2: in the, you know, Telly Savalas.
3: I've heard the phrase though. I didn't know that's what it was from.
2: Who Loves You Baby?
5: Yeah, that was Alan Buffalo.
2: Oh, we did get it. Okay,
5: yeah, we
2: cool.
5: did get that one. Does anybody remember Charlie Sheen's epic meltdown in 2011?
3: Sounded like this.
8: And, winning, winning.
9: Some are saying that you're bipolar.
8: I'm by winning.
2: Wait a minute.
3: By winning.
2: Lay that on me again, please.
8: And, winning, winning.
9: Some are saying that you're bipolar.
8: I'm by winning.
2: Wow.
5: We really should bring that. Let's just start adding that. Let's add that to the permanent stash of sound bites. It's time to bring that one back. Go retro.
2: I think we could just start saying I'm by in front of anything. I'm by hungry.
5: By winning.
2: I'm by sleepy.
3: Yeah.
2: Man, I remember the dough winning. I don't remember the by winning. That is fantastic.
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2: public restrooms. I'm not going to ask you what you do in the privacy of your own home. That's not my business. However, we're all out. We're seeing Michael Shannon. It's March. It's 2026. We're at First Ave, and we go to the restroom. Do we always wash our hands, regardless of what we've already done up to that point in that restroom? Ryder.
3: I mean, I'm saying yes, as long as the restroom is fully stocked with soap and paper towels and all that kind of stuff. The only time I might not, and I would still wet my hands, is if the things aren't there. The response that I always hear from dudes who say they don't wash their hands is, "Yeah, I didn't pee on my hand."
2: Yeah, sure. Well, that's very true. That's usually.
3: I don't know, man.
2: I can tell you this: if I do pee on my hand, there's a 100% chance I'm going to wash my hands. I'm just saying, because it has happened.
5: That's good.
2: Let's not kid ourselves. Sometimes your aim is off and you're just hammered. But it's I like what you said, because I do look to see if there's a paper towel and or a hand blower dryer.
5: Same.
2: Thing. Yeah. When there's neither, clearly, I don't like the wet. Because then you get wet hands, then you wipe them on your jeans, which are nasty because they're out bumping into people in the club and sweat and other stuff spilled on them.
5: Not washed your
2: and
5: hands.
2: So it's like, oh, screw it, I'll just be extra careful. I mean, I do, and I realize I'm not consciously thinking any of this. It's all immediate, personal, central nervous system, algorithmic game time decisions. Bing, bang, boom. Fletcher, percentage of times you do not wash your hands in a public restroom?
5: Percentage of times I don't?
2: Yeah.
5: It's very low.
2: Very low.
5: Prior to the pandemic, would have been much higher. I'd say 50-50 back in the day.
3: 50-50?
2: Yeah,
5: probably.
2: Sure.
5: Yeah.
3: Man.
5: I mean, it's like, it's really easy to down your shorts and just, you know, go hands-free and just get those, you know what I mean? And get your pee out and not get anywhere near.
2: Okay, but hang on.
3: I didn't even know that was an option.
2: Hands-free is one thing, but you just went, like, spread it. You just went, like, arms extended. Do you go
3: Chris
2: spread it? You go standing in a urinal?
3: Extended.
5: Yeah, I tap the guys next to me on their ass, say, good job, guys. Yeah. Nice work.
2: Ladies and gentlemen, I have arrived. Dun, dun, dun. You look like the crucifix statue in Rio de Janeiro.
5: But there's so much, dude, there's so much splash and so much other stuff you've been doing, and who knows what you've touched.
2: Right.
5: And, yeah, during the pandemic, I adopted the whole, remember, Brandon Flowers made it a thing to sing the chorus of Mr. Brightside. Well, that's to get your 20 seconds of hand washing.
2: I just heard Happy Birthday twice. I never heard the Mr. Brightside. I would have preferred Brightside going.
5: Mr. Brightside, yeah. So that's my thing now.
2: I definitely got my hand washing game together. Far more importantly, I stopped biting my nails. It took a global pandemic to get this idiot to stop biting his fingernails like there was no tomorrow.
5: Wow, I did the same thing.
2: I love having fingernails. I had no idea what I was missing out on
3: Very
2: all those years.
3: Useful.
5: You can actually itch. You can scratch an itch.
2: You can scratch. Yeah. I can get that knot out of my shoelace. It's incredible the things. I don't know how I managed without
5: the
2: nails.
5: Kids.
2: It's kind of a fundamental part of having hands.
3: A hand?
2: Yeah.
3: Yes.
5: Yeah.
2: Really cool.
5: I'm amazed that we have that bond now, because I did the exact same thing whole life of biting nails.
2: Absolutely insane.
5: Yeah.
1: 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And if they just behave, so are Fletcher and Ryder.
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2: Hey, it's Steve Gorman, and you can catch Gorman in the Morning with Fletcher and Ryder every day for moments like this. 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You activated the water. There was, you know, the pedal.
3: We had one at my elementary school.
2: Okay, you would then stick your hands under, and the water would come out. 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I thought it was a urinal. 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
18: 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Hey, it's Paul Fletcher, and I care about Minnesota, and I care about music. 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

Well, rise and shine, and let's get after it. And Becker, Becker and Beyond, cheers to your Friday. Cheers to your long weekend. Thanks for waking up with the best of Gorman in the Morning on 92 KQRS. Hey, it's Ryder. So according to Steve Gorman, Slash, he's real into snakes. Like, big time, has a ton of them. Recently had a brand new snake in New Guinea named after him, because we're still discovering brand new things on this planet, which is pretty awesome. Lelopsis Slashy, named after the man doing this guitar riff right here. And the funny thing about Slash, he's real into snakes, which kind of gave me the heebie-jeebies. Not so into this guitar riff, which I think is pretty amazing. Sweet child of mine, turn it up. It's 92 KQRS.

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1: EMTs offering things, people that work in the emergency rooms and people that come and get you in the ambulance. There's a whole list of things. They're like, hey, here's something you got to do. You should know. Very simple tips to keep us all a little bit safer. And some of these are kind of, they would seem obvious, like always wear a helmet. If you're on a bicycle or a scooter, obviously a motorcycle, even if you're just, you know, anything that's beyond walking, probably best to wear a helmet.
2: Those freaking Segways.
1: Please on those.
3: E-scooters? Good Lord.
1: Doesn't take much to do a real number on your own beam. You know what I mean? Mm-hmm. You fall down. But here's one, and I had this conversation with my wife recently. Don't put your legs up on the dashboard.
2: Oh, obviously, does she do that?
1: In the passenger seat.
2: Yeah.
1: Well, she doesn't stick them up there and leave them there, but I'll notice, like, on the glove, on the passenger side, there's just always, like, scuff mark looking things. And I'm like, what is happening over here? And she'll just occasionally, just, like, she has enough room, she can, like, cross her legs.
2: Yeah.
1: And occasionally, but her shoe will just rub against it. And it always looks like, you know, I'm like, what? Can we just keep the car clean? Why do your feet have to be on the dashboard? Okay. She doesn't leave them there, but they do end up there at some point. But
2: so you're not concerned for her safety, just the cleanliness of your car?
1: Yeah. No, of course not.
3: Cleanliness.
1: One of the guys wrote, he said, don't put your legs on the dashboard unless you want bilateral femur fractures.
2: Ugh.
1: Yeah, that's just tough.
3: That doesn't
1: man.
3: Sound good. That sounds less than ideal.
1: That doesn't sound good at all. And then again, another one, very basic, wear your seatbelt. Do you know anyone that's like a seatbelt freedom freak who refuses to wear them?
2: Yeah, my meat guy from South Dakota.
1: When
2: he's in town, he's like, he doesn't put it on, and then the alarm starts to go off, and I'm like, Strobes, this thing's just going to keep dinging until you put that. And he'll, like, go as far as to push in the button. And he's like, it rubs on my neck weird, blah, blah, blah. But no.
3: Yeah, rubs weird on the neck.
1: I got the seatbelt lecture in elementary school at school, like probably first or second grade. There was a whole thing. And it stuck, man. And I immediately became seatbelt monitor for the Gorman family because I had much older siblings and parents, people who were just like optional seatbelt. And I was obsessed about, no, you absolutely have to wear your seatbelt. Only up front. I didn't mind in the backseat. But I was like, the people up front, because I look back and we used to take family trips, big station wagon. We'd be piled up. I would sleep on the floorboards of the back seat. I would lay across the floorboard and my brothers would put their feet up on the back seat or in the very back of the station wagon. You know,
2: my mom is having a panic attack right now.
1: Really?
2: Listening to you recount this. Yes, we were very much you have to wear your seatbelt to the point where it feels weird for me to get into a car and not be wearing one.
1: Oh, I can't. I can't be in a car without a seatbelt on. It's just never. There's never been a time when I thought I'm just gonna tempt fate or I'm gonna stick it in your face to the man. I'll stick it in the man's face, but not about seatbelts.
3: We had the big Buick Estate wagon, the massive station wagon.
1: Yeah, you did.
3: Had the seat in the back that faced the back. You don't see those anymore. I think probably for good reason.
1: I would imagine. Yeah, that's what I mean.
3: I would say my brother and I would fight over getting to sit in that back seat, the jump seat, essentially.
1: We had two station wagons at one time. My family had two giant late 60s station wagons, and one of them the seat faced the back, and the other one it was two seats that faced each other in the very back. Little benches.
2: That was a thing?
1: Yeah, man. Okay. Oh, heck yeah.
3: Hey, Ryder, you should tell your meat guy that the windshield and the pavement are going to rub a lot worse than the seatbelt.
2: Yeah, that's a very good point.
3: Mm-hmm.
1: One firefighter said, I'm a firefighter, 16 years on the job. If your carbon monoxide detectors are going off, get everyone out of the house and stay out. Don't try to figure it out for yourself. Yeah, I don't mess with that. If I have a carbon monoxide detector, I would never for one second think, I'll handle this.
3: Yeah.
1: Yeah, I'd be like, no. No, I would handle it all the way to a deep sleep forever.
3: Uh-huh.
1: Yeah, that's a no-brainer for me.
3: I like the really general ones because they apply to everything, right? Yeah. Call 911 as soon as you think there's an emergency. It's better to have us rolling out there and turn out to be nothing than have you waffling on whether or not to call. Like, if you're using it in good faith, they're never going to get angry at you. And the other one that I thought was good, too, is if you don't know what to do, don't try to help. The best help you can do is get the hell out of the way.
1: Well, there is that. Yeah, the idea of moving somebody who's been in an accident, just to try to clear them from the wreckage or whatever.
3: No, don't.
1: I learned that in just playing sports. Like, somebody goes down and they're hurt, and you think, like, I'll help him up. He's my teammate. And I specifically did that with a kid who had just run into a wall in basketball, and he broke his wrist. And I tried to grab him and pull him up you do.
2: Yeah.
1: And yeah, it's a good lesson.
3: Like, by that wrist?
1: Leave him be. Just let that guy go.
2: I'd love to hear some EMTs or first responders chime in on this 651-989-ROCK. Because there's got to be situations, like if there's a fire or there's, you know, some kind of danger thing like that where you should be figuring out the best way to do that and not just standing by.
1: There's a lot of these that are pretty great. The best, however, not from an EMT, somebody who says they work in medical records and having read through thousands of ER reports. Oh, they've got some tips for us. On the talk and text line, we were discussing station wagons, and someone, Chris, just wrote in two words, Vista Cruiser. My family didn't have the Vista Cruiser station wagon when I was a kid, but when I was in college, my brother bought an old used Vista Cruiser station wagon. This thing was absolutely ginormous.
3: As a tank.
1: And we would sit, he would be driving, I'd be in the passenger seat, and one day we noticed we were wearing the same shoes. We had the same high tops on, the exact same style of shoe.
2: Okay.
1: And so he put his left foot out his driver's window, like leaned. It was big enough where you could still sit there driving, and his left leg was up and his left foot was out the window.
3: Mm-hmm.
1: And then I sat down in the passenger seat where you couldn't see me and put my right foot out the right window. So to anybody looking at the car, it looked like the driver had both feet out the windows.
2: Yes.
1: If I'm painting that picture appropriately enough.
2: The most uncomfortable split ever.
1: Yeah, but we thought that was the funniest thing going. My God, did we think that was great.
2: You're not wrong.
1: There was not much happening in a small, sleepy college town back in the day, trust me. Talking about things you can do, safety tips here. And we had some EMTs that had weighed in. Here's one. This is pretty great. I work in medical records in a hospital. I've read thousands of ER reports. Here's a handful of tips. Ready?
3: Oh, boy.
2: Let's hear it.
1: Do not celebrate your 50th birthday by getting drunk and then lean over to pet a stranger's dog as you're exiting the bar.
2: Oh, man, there goes my 50th birthday plans.
1: You can only imagine the various things that went wrong there.
3: It's inevitably a big dog with big teeth, too. It's never a little tiny dog.
1: I would think so.
3: Yeah.
1: How about this one?
2: The big dogs are the ones worth petting.
1: That's always the case.
3: Take it easy on the small dogs, people.
1: Do not swallow two live snakes in an attempt to impress your date.
3: Done.
1: Have you ever known anybody that would swallow animals? Like, I'm asking.
2: Like a goldfish or whatever?
1: Yeah. Like, there's always one kid that'll be like, you'd find a little lizard or something, and
3: That's quite a leap, though, from swallowing a goldfish to two snakes.
1: There's the kid who's 10 trying to gross you out. Then there's the guy who's trying to impress a date. That's a whole different level.
3: Yeah, that's just, that's, no. You said don't do it. I'm not, done. Not
1: here's another
3: do
1: one. Do not get drunk and then ride in the back of an open pickup truck.
3: Yeah, that's never a good idea.
1: I just think about the number of times I've been in the back of a pickup truck, which is many. It's been a long time, but back as a younger man, of course. Never thought twice about it. Never once did it occur to me this could go horribly wrong pretty easily.
3: Mom grew up on a farm.
1: Yeah.
3: So I've done this many, many times.
1: Sure.
3: But it's, you know, it's dirt roads, middle of nowhere, not going that fast with grandpa driving, you know, that kind of a thing. So
1: yeah, sure.
3: I think that's different than what they're talking about, but maybe not.
1: It's just you never know, especially when you're on the farm. If you get fly, you know, you might land in a hay bale. At least you got that going
3: right,
1: for you.
3: Exactly.
1: Finally, there's this one. Do not put Gatorade bottles into your damn near killed them. I'll say.
2: Wow.
3: Into your rectum. The back end?
2: Wow.
1: Don't put Gatorade bottles in your rectum.
3: What if it's the blue Gatorade?
1: Tip.
3: Is that okay?
1: Safety tip. No. Nobody.
3: None of them?
1: Nobody at all. Not interested in seeing that happen.
2: Need to be like all natural orange juice, like something more pure.
1: That's exactly right. You want to get the it's a much, much more direct way to get the vitamins into your bloodstream.
2: Yes.
3: Yeah, that's what I was thinking.
2: Organic.
1: It's a juicepository, they call that. Juicepository.
0: Great music, good times, and bad habits. 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
2: Here's a little strawberry alarm clock for the uninitiated.
1: Yeah. Oh, man,
2: there
1: absolutely. My wife hates this song because I sing it all the time. I have a thing. Have I ever explained my incense peppermint strawberry wine bit?
2: You got a fact, so go for it.
1: So anytime there's, if we're talking about anything, and it's five syllables, I will sing five syllables followed by strawberry wine. and it'll be, we'll pull into PetSmart and I'll go, dog food, cat litter, peppermint wine, strawberry wine. I used to do that all the time.
3: Mm-hmm.
1: And it could be about anything. And then there was a time, and it was in the late 90s, and my wife looked at me and she said, I am instituting a ban on that incense, peppermint, strawberry wine thing you do. I can't take it anymore. You have to stop. And I very sincerely went, okay, I get it. Because just because I think it's hilariously funny the 1 millionth time, I realized, okay, I beat this horse to death. It's over. Mm-hmm. And I stopped it for years.
3: I waited
1: and probably 5 or 6 years ago, I just whipped one out like full voice. And she just stared at me. She's like, God, how long have you been waiting? I go, it's like 15 years, man.
3: So the ban was not lifted?
1: Oh, no. She never lifted the ban. I just decided, I don't care. I'm fighting back. And it's back in our lives now, occasionally. Oh, right. But when he said strawberry alarm clock, I immediately was like, oh, man, I'm going to have to whip one out today.
3: Does it get a giggle from time to time now?
1: No,
3: it never does?
1: Like we may be at the airport today, and I will go, Marley's flight is late, strawberry wine. It'll just happen.
3: I think you should, and you should record it with the video so we all enjoy it.
1: Yeah. That's good stuff.
3: We'll put it on the KQ
2: Insta.
3: We
2: just want to see Rosemary's reaction when you do it.
1: It's very, she has no poker face, but she tries.
3: and watching
1: her face not contort as wildly as it wants to, but still, like I Marley and I have good poker faces. You can tell me anything and I'll just stare at you blankly. My daughter even more so. I sometimes think she's dead inside. She's so good at it. My wife and my son, zero.
2: Yeah.
1: Zero. I mean, they are wearing it on their face. And Connell's actually a good poker player. If he's playing poker, he has a poker face in a literal time when you need one. But in life, absolutely can't hold a thing in.
3: Mm.
1: It's hilarious.
3: I like it.
1: Yeah, these things happen.
0: You can touch that dial, massage it, caress it. Whisper sweet nothings to it. Just don't change it. Because more Gorman in the Morning is on the way. 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A tradition like many others. 92 KQRS live from the Minnesota State Fair. Somebody bring me deep fried butter sticks.
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2: I love a good diversion.
3: Sure.
2: In all my favorite crime movies, there's always the thing they do to take your attention away from the thing they're about to do.
3: Oh, yeah.
4: Right.
2: Anthony J. Rhodes is a man from New Jersey, and he went to a Walmart in Maryland, and he had a plan. And his plan was, I'm going to steal some jewelry from this Walmart. They got a jewelry division, a department, a shelf right there. I'm going to get some of that jewelry. So what he did was, he loaded up a grocery cart in the Walmart filled with fireworks. And then he struck a match and lit them so that they all sort of went off. He concocted a...
3: Like one of those displays that goes viral at the 4th of July because all the fireworks accidentally went off at the same
2: exactly.
3: time.
2: Yeah, exactly. Well, he did a small version, which is one grocery cart full, but that's not. But that's a lot if it works. And it worked. And so here's the deal. It went off. They started popping. People freaked out. He runs over. And he grabs 10 grand worth of jewelry.
3: Oh.
2: And gets and grabs it. It worked. It worked. The problem was, well, the fireworks all, as I said, ignited. All of them did.
3: Yes.
2: There's the $10,000 in jewelry he got, and then there's the $10 million of damages to the store.
3: Oh.
2: Oops. Mm. But he was, of course, apprehended.
5: When he actually sets the fire, he actually removes his jacket, exposing that Jefferson University baseball T-shirt. That gave our investigators just a little bit of a clue on who this person is.
3: Wait, that's how they tracked him
4: down?
2: Yeah.
3: By his T-shirt?
4: A T-shirt.
2: T-shirt.
3: Man, I got to stop wearing Down in the Valley T-shirts everywhere.
2: Yeah, you do.
4: Well, that's just if you're going to, you know...
3: Commit
4: some crimes, yeah.
3: Oh, man, I'm criming all the time.
4: I can't believe
2: that Walmart has jewelry. Me neither.
4: Not shocked that they have jewelry. I can't believe they have $10,000 worth of jewelry.
2: Man, I mean.
4: Walmart's not the first place I think of when I think jewelry heist.
3: Nor do I. Target got rid of their jewelry counters a long time ago.
2: Yeah.
4: Because of things like this.
3: I just think nobody was buying it.
2: I bought my high school girlfriend some diamond earrings for Christmas from Walgreens. They were cubic zirconia. I didn't know. I thought they were. I was like, man, these are, oh my God, $15 for diamonds? What a deal. Didn't even occur to me. I'm at a drugstore in a mall. and when I gave them to her, she said, oh my God, are these real? And I thought that was an existential question. I was like, of course, you're looking at.
3: You're holding them in your hand.
2: She was so, I mean, she was just crying her eyes out. And I'm like, what's the big deal? It's $15. Just saying, not the brightest bulb on the tree, this kid back in the day.
4: This dude at the Walmart, he would have really gone like another step if he'd have put the fire. He should have laid the fireworks amongst like the produce.
2: Yeah. Yeah.
4: And had cantaloupe exploding and stuff while
2: that would have worked.
3: Yes.
4: Right?
3: Gallagher style. I like it.
4: There you go. Watermelon going everywhere.
2: The saddest thing about life before iPhones, Gorman family 4th of July, when I was 12 or 13, we were blasting off all the fireworks we could get our hands on.
3: I know, because you could get real fireworks where you were.
2: Absolutely. Well, you had to drive across the state line of Tennessee.
3: Oh, did you? Oh,
2: Kentucky's more civilized. no one's ever said those words. I wanted to be the first.
4: That's why I was paused.
2: And so we had the grocery bags of, you know, like brown paper bags filled to the hilt. Everyone with their own bag.
3: Yes.
2: And a buzz bomb, which was always my favorite. Those were the things that would just, put it down, light it. It's the size of an iPhone, and it's got a little wing, and it spins and goes straight up and shoots a billion ashes.
3: That's awesome.
2: It's really cool.
3: Yeah.
4: Sparks,
2: thank you.
4: Yeah.
2: So a buzz bomb went up and then did one of those. It just turned left and went down back to Earth, and it went right into one of the bags of fireworks.
3: Oh.
2: And I kid you not, like a Spielberg movie scene, the whole bag went off. The whole family had to take cover and run, including my mom and my dad, who jumped out of their little chairs. Everybody scattered, and the whole thing just went for minutes. And there was a brick of Black Cat firecrackers, like 1,000 of them. It just went on, and it truly worked. Like, it one in a billion shot never happened again.
6: This is crazy!
2: Greatest 4th of July ever.
3: Oh, I bet.
2: I'm still ankles were twisted.
3: Mm-hmm. Feet,
2: people couldn't sleep. We were scarred emotionally. It was great.
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4: 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Hey, it's Paul Fletcher, and I care about Minnesota, and I care about music. With me, you'll get both of plenty of them on 92 KQRS. Hey, it's Paul Fletcher. 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We've made some changes here at 92 KQRS, and I'm one of them. Hey, it's Paul Fletcher, and I care about Minnesota, and I care about music. With me, you'll get both of plenty of them on 92 KQRS. We've made some changes here at 92 KQRS, and I'm one of them. Hey, it's Paul Fletcher, and I care about Minnesota, and I care about music. With me, you'll get both of plenty of them on 92 KQRS. We've made some changes here at 92 KQRS, and I'm one of them. Hey, it's Paul Fletcher, and I care about Minnesota, and I care about music. With me, you'll get both of plenty of them on 92 KQRS. Hey, it's Paul Fletcher. We're so proud of what we've built here at 92 KQRS, a complete rock destination built specifically for Minnesota, which just means we'll still sound great when it's 30 below, I guess.
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0: I said no. I'm dead.
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right. To answer your question, Snow Patrol, would I lie here and with you and just forget the world? Yes, I would, if it's not in this humidity. Because it's not going to happen otherwise. I have no desire to lay down and forget the world in this humidity. Maybe it's less humid in Hutchinson. I kind of doubt it, but it could be. It's possible. 92 KQRS. Good morning, Hutchinson. I am Paul Fletcher. What are we on? Day number... I don't even remember. It's day 7 for me, so it must be day 9 for the fair. I'm seeing a lot of kids. So apparently the Minneapolis, St. Paul, Anoka school districts are being represented in spades. Or there are a whole lot of kids playing hooky on like the second day of school.

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8: 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Hey, it's Paul Fletcher, and I care about Minnesota, and I care about music. With me, you'll get both of plenty of them on 92 KQRS. We've made some changes here at 92 KQRS, and I'm one of them. Hey, it's Paul Fletcher, and I care about Minnesota, and I care about music. 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
22: I got Led Zeppelin coming up right now. Quick look at KQ weather from North State Mechanical Heating and Air, your neighbor that knows heating and air. Looks like the showers are probably done, but it feels like it's raining because it is that humid. It's disgusting. In fact, we're going to get into a legitimate heat advisory from 1 to 6. Dehydration, heat stroke, all that stuff is possible, so be super careful if you're heading out to the fair. High of 92. Tonight, mostly cloudy, humid, low of 65.
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Minnesota's 92 KQRS live at the Minnesota State Fair. What are we on? Day 9? 10, 11, 12. Yeah, that makes sense. That math checks out there. If you would like tickets to go see Eric Clapton at the Grand Casino Arena, we're giving them away in the KQ suite. Up to 14 can join you. 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With KQ live at the fair.

Minnesota's 92 KQRS, live at the Minnesota State Fair, the wonderful KQ Outdoor Lounge, thanks to our friends at Your Boat Club. So here's the thing about the fair, if you're coming out today, if you forget a shirt, it's okay. You can wear the humidity like a sweater.

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15: 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Hey, it's Paul Fletcher, and I care about Minnesota, and I care about music. 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Hey, it's Paul Fletcher, and I care about Minnesota, and I care about music. 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

Minnesota's 92 KQRS. Paul Fletcher out at the Minnesota State Fair. Hey, remember, if you're traveling this weekend for the Labor Day, because it turns out there's a holiday this weekend. I don't know if you knew that. It's true. You can grab the KQRS app, and you can listen anywhere you go. So if you're, you know, on the road for Labor Day or whatever, and you got to have your KQ, I get it. You can. It's pretty sweet. He's Violent Femmes. When

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Definitely going to take OMD's advice. Once we get to fall, not going to look back. No siree. 92 KQRS, Paul Fletcher live at the Fair of Spring Valley. Hey, Spring Valley, here's Pink Floyd.

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8: 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Hey, it's Paul Fletcher. We're so proud of what we've built here at 92 KQRS, a complete rock destination built specifically for Minnesota, which just means we'll still sound great when it's 30 below, I guess. We've made some changes here at 92 KQRS, and I'm one of them. Hey, it's Paul Fletcher, and I care about Minnesota, and I care about music. With me, you'll get both of plenty of them on 92 KQRS. Hey, it's Paul Fletcher. We're so proud of what we've built here at 92 KQRS, a complete rock destination built specifically for Minnesota, which just means we'll still sound great when it's 30 below, I guess. Hey, it's Paul Fletcher. We're so proud of what we've built here at 92 KQRS, a complete rock destination built specifically for Minnesota, which just means we'll still sound great when it's 30 below, I guess. Hey, it's Paul Fletcher. We're so proud of what we've built here at 92 KQRS, a complete rock destination built specifically for Minnesota, which just means we'll still sound great when it's 30 below, I guess.
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All right. 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So there you go. 92kqrs. That's how we do it live from the fair. Here's up Monsters and Men.

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Never Tear Us Apart. So good. 92 KQRS. I got Smashing Pumpkins after Dire Straits.

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Look at that mama, she got it sticking in the cameraman. 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And he's up there. What's that? Hawaiian noises. 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Oh, that didn't work.

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17: 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Hey, it's Paul Fletcher, and I care about Minnesota, and I care about music. 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

0: Yeah, we're doing the magic out at the Minnesota State Fair. 92 KQRS. I'm going to do magic right now and make commercials disappear. All the best music on the planet. No stopping. No nothing. We're rolling already. Keep it going with Cheap Trick.
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We are commercial free. Just got going, in fact. 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Matthew Sweet, Girlfriend next for South Minneapolis.

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Paul Fletcher. My least favorite part of today, if you're not out at the fair, I'm going to give you a little insight to the experience. If you're walking around at a relatively high pace and you're building up the sweat, it feels like you have a layer of sweat soup between your skin and your shirt. That's just how it is.

Minnesota's 92 KQRS. I'm Paul Fletcher. We are live at the Minnesota State Fair, and we are commercial free at the Minnesota State Fair. You know, once we get here to the KQ Outdoor Lounge, which is a great spot to be from your boat club, we're sort of stuck. So I got to give some shout-outs. This is my final day at the fair. Got to give shout-outs to the Corn Roast, Mini Apple Pie, Urban Growler, Lulu's, Summer Lake's Boathouse. Yeah. They've kept me and Matt and Will in lunch money, as they say, but more like filling our bellies with incredible food. Yeah, so huge thanks to them. Commercial free with Prince. Black Crow's next.

steamer at the fair if you're headed this way. Heads up. Tomorrow, a bit better. High of 85. Then Sunday, a high of 80. But we could get some showers, thunderstorms on Sunday as well. State Fair, also known as

Minnesota's 92 KQRS doing it live at the Minnesota State Fair. You stop by and see us at the corner of Cooper and Lee at the Outdoor Lounge. Thanks to your boat club, you can get yourself potentially into an Eric Clapton show at Grand Casino Arena. You and up to 14 friends. My God. Register to win.

That one for Christine, who's always hitting up the Luther Westside Volkswagen talking text line. She likes Billy Idol more than anybody I know. 92K QRS commercial free. This is U2's Beautiful Day, and while it's overcast and super hot, Peachy's just dropped off their legendary donuts, so it has turned into a beautiful day for us.

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Okay, the Peachy's Amish Donuts have been hyped all fair long. They were just kind enough to drop some off. It's one of the few times that the fair food lives up to the hype. Holy smokes, are those good. White Bear Lake, I bet you know what I'm talking about.

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5: 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With me, you'll get both of plenty of them on 92KQRS. 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Hey, it's Paul Fletcher, and I care about Minnesota, and I care about music. 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We've made some changes here at 92KQRS, and I'm one of them. Hey, it's Paul Fletcher, and I care about Minnesota, and I care about music. 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Hey, it's Paul Fletcher. 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
19: 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In seconds, I've got Sublime's Santeria right now, KQ Weather, from Owl Roofing.
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19: 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See what they did there? It's hot. It's a steamer today, for sure. We're in a heat advisory until 6 o'clock, in fact. Tonight, going to get down to, like, I think a low of 68. But right now, if you're coming out to the fair, just know dehydration, heat stroke, that stuff's all very real. Tomorrow, it's going to cool off a bit. High of 85. Could get some rain and high about 80 on Sunday.
0: Back to the music.

original song done in 1984 by Talk Talk. That's No Doubt's version of It's My Life. So good. Minnesota's 92 KQRS. I'm Paul Fletcher. You know what else is really, really good? The Ultimate Craft Beer Experience. It's going down September 12th, downtown Shakopee. It's

David Byrne's current tour, he's doing a solo tour, was documented at a couple of locations, a couple of tour stops. Going to be turned into a concert film. No title, no release date, no nothing just yet, but very much looking forward to that. 92 KQRS, Paul Fletcher live at the Minnesota State Fair. Thanks to Your Boat Club. We got the KQ Outdoor Lounge looking fine, as always. Up next, going to celebrate the birthday, or what would have been the 80th birthday of the greatest frontman of all time. That is after Chumbawamba.

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1: Stephen Hyden, the new book, Is This It? The Never-Ending Rise and Fall of the Strokes and Rock and Roll. 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
4: 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Hey, it's Paul Fletcher, and I care about Minnesota, and I care about music. With me, you'll get both of plenty of them on 92 KQRS. Hey, it's Paul Fletcher. 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Hey, it's Paul Fletcher. 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We've made some changes here at 92 KQRS, and I'm one of them. Hey, it's Paul Fletcher, and I care about Minnesota, and I care about music. With me, you'll get both of plenty of them on 92 KQRS. We've made some changes here at 92 KQRS, and I'm one of them. Hey, it's Paul Fletcher, and I care about Minnesota, and I care about music. With me, you'll get both of plenty of them on 92 KQRS.
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you are Asim Paul Fletcher. Today's my seventh and final day at the fair, but tomorrow, Saturday, and then the next day, Sunday, you got an opportunity to see your other friends. Lisa Miller will be out here. Chris Nelson will be out here. Gunner, Jordan, they're all going to be here this weekend with 92 KQRS live at the Minnesota State Fair. Thanks to your boat club.

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1982 sound good, don't they, Woodbury? 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I had to have at least once, right?

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8: 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Hey, it's Paul Fletcher, and I care about Minnesota, and I care about music. With me, you'll get both of plenty of them on 92 KQRS. We've made some changes here at 92 KQRS, and I'm one of them. Hey, it's Paul Fletcher, and I care about Minnesota, and I care about music. With me, you'll get both of plenty of them on 92 KQRS. Hey, it's Paul Fletcher. We're so proud of what we've built here at 92 KQRS, a complete rock destination built specifically for Minnesota, which just means we'll still sound great when it's 30 below, I guess. We've made some changes here at 92 KQRS, and I'm one of them. Hey, it's Paul Fletcher, and I care about Minnesota, and I care about music. With me, you'll get both of plenty of them on 92 KQRS. We've made some changes here at 92 KQRS, and I'm one of them. Hey, it's Paul Fletcher, and I care about Minnesota, and I care about music. With me, you'll get both of plenty of them on 92 KQRS. We've made some changes here at 92 KQRS, and I'm one of them. Hey, it's Paul Fletcher, and I care about Minnesota, and I care about music. With me, you'll get both of plenty of them on 92 KQRS. Hey, it's Paul Fletcher. We're so proud of what we've built here at 92 KQRS, a complete rock destination built specifically for Minnesota, which just means we'll still sound great when it's 30 below, I guess. 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
19: Oasis. Oh, my God. And I get to play The Replacements Left of the Dial next. Right now, KQ Weather from North State Mechanical Heating and Air, your neighbor that knows heating and air. Man, today, if you battle dehydration, or you get hot easy, today's not the day to come to the Minnesota State Fair. We're in a heat advisory, friends. Yeah, like right now. High of 92, mostly cloudy, humid tonight, low of 64.
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Can't think of a better song, a better band to play while out at the Minnesota State Fair. Replacements left of the dial. 92 KQRS. We are at the Minnesota State Fair throughout Labor Day. All thanks to your boat club. Yes, indeedy. And you know what? I want to say a special thanks. I'm not going to single anybody out because otherwise the list would be way too long. I just want to say thank you to all the vendors at the fair who made trips to the KQ Outdoor Lounge to drop off food. Yeah, I mean, it just makes the fair so much more fun. We're kind of stuck here, can't go wander around. And so a huge thank you to all of them that filled our bellies.

I mentioned a while ago that, you know, Lisa Miller, Chris Nelson, Gunner, Jordan, they're all going to be out here this weekend, but the fair is winding down. You're running out of chances to get registered to score tickets to see Eric Clapton in the Grand Casino Arena for you and up to 14 friends. That's in a KQ suite, my friends. Yeah, Cooper and Lee is where we are. Stop by, register to win.

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All right, that does it for me. 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

Debbie Harry just taking a bite out of those words on one way or another. That's Blondie on Minnesota's 92 KQRS, live from the fair. That one going out to Maplewood. Yeah, the Maplewood crew hanging out on the corner of Cooper and Lee. Not a bad spot to be in right now. Yeah, it's hot. Well, it's been hot. I think we're used to this kind of muggy behavior in these dog days of summer. But we do have a nice shady spot, so if you're looking to cool down, perhaps, you can find us in the north end of the fairground. We'll listen to plenty of 90s this hour. I've got Foo Fighters, Green Day, plus the purple one is coming up for you if you want some local music. Right now, let's listen to some Weezer. Going back to Say It Ain't So, it's on 92 KQRS, live from the Minnesota State Fair.

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5: 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Hey, it's Paul Fletcher, and I care about Minnesota, and I care about music. With me, you'll get both of plenty of them on 92KQRS. We've made some changes here at 92KQRS, and I'm one of them. Hey, it's Paul Fletcher, and I care about Minnesota, and I care about music. With me, you'll get both of plenty of them on 92KQRS. We've made some changes here at 92KQRS, and I'm one of them. Hey, it's Paul Fletcher, and I care about Minnesota, and I care about music. With me, you'll get both of plenty of them on 92KQRS. 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Hey, it's Paul Fletcher, and I care about Minnesota, and I care about music. 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
5: 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With me, you'll get both of plenty of them on 92 KQRS. 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
13: 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Another hot and muggy day here at the Minnesota State Fair. We actually are under a heat advisory right now, going until 6 o'clock tonight. And that heat, that humidity, it's going to be with us all Labor Day weekend. Maybe we'll see some rain on Sunday and Monday. That should hopefully cool things down a little bit. Right now, sunshine, it's 87 in the Twin Cities. We'll get back to the music in a minute after a word from Uber on KQRS.
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Crowded House with a nice message on Minnesota's 92 KQRS. 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

Green Day. You're listening to it live from the Minnesota State Fair on Minnesota's 92 KQRS. I was just checking in with the numbers, the breakdown here at the fair. Can you guess who's the big money maker this year? It's the same as last year, apparently. Sweet Martha's. They made over $5 million so far this year. Rolling Stones

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7: 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Hey, it's Paul Fletcher, and I care about Minnesota, and I care about music. With me, you'll get both of plenty of them on 92 KQRS. We've made some changes here at 92 KQRS, and I'm one of them. Hey, it's Paul Fletcher, and I care about Minnesota, and I care about music. With me, you'll get both of plenty of them on 92 KQRS. Hey, it's Paul Fletcher. We're so proud of what we've built here at 92 KQRS, a complete rock destination built specifically for Minnesota, which just means we'll still sound great when it's 30 below, I guess. We've made some changes here at 92 KQRS, and I'm one of them. Hey, it's Paul Fletcher, and I care about Minnesota, and I care about music. With me, you'll get both of plenty of them on 92 KQRS. We've made some changes here at 92 KQRS, and I'm one of them. Hey, it's Paul Fletcher, and I care about Minnesota, and I care about music. With me, you'll get both of plenty of them on 92 KQRS.
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the saxophone doing the work of that song. It's Wang Chung on 92 KQRS, and I'm turning off the commercials. That's what we're going to do this entire next hour, commercial-free. That'll go until 5 o'clock. It's all thanks to Aquarius Home Services. 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

Oh, Nirvana, Smells Like Teen Spirit, maybe the first song you ever heard from them. I still remember that sepia tone music video. And that one going out to Landfall. I have never been to Landfall, Minnesota, but the people seem very friendly. It's Jade hanging out with you. Yes, live from the Minnesota State Fair. It is steamy, my friend. Prepare to sweat if you are in the car and you're on your way over here. If you are already at the Minnesota State Fair, hi, hello. Thank you for stopping by. We're at the corner of Cooper and Lee. I would love to shake your hand, say hello, and play you some more music. I've got 90s on the way from the Cranberries. I've got Fleetwood Mac for you right now, celebrating a 50th anniversary next year. Let's check out some Gold Dust Woman on KQRS.

Lingering with the Cranberries on 92 KQRS, and lingering out at the Minnesota State Fair. It's my last day here. I have no idea what I'm going to do with myself when I'm not coming to the Minnesota State Fair every single day. You got any good plans for Labor Day weekend? I plan to be somewhere cool, drinking something cold. That's the main plan. Right now, Tom Petty for you on KQRS.

That would be Local H. I've got Gautier and 311 on the way, but I want to check in on your KQRS weather, which is sponsored by North State Mechanical Heating and Air, your neighbor that knows heating and air. I wanted to check in on this weather mainly because it's hot. We actually are under a heat advisory. It goes on right now until 6 o'clock tonight. So if you are going to be outside, like, say, at the Minnesota State Fair, find ways to stay cool. Go into some of the buildings, find a shady spot, stay hydrated. It's going to be muggy and hot all day long. And hot and humid, that's kind of the word for the entire Labor Day weekend. We might see some rain on Sunday and Monday, which should, hopefully, fingers crossed, cool things down a bit. Right now, though, sunshine and 88, but it feels like 93 here in the Twin

They're back in the studio right now. I want more of that. I want an updated Magic Man from Heart. Sounds like they're in Nashville and they're wrapping it up. I'm hoping, fingers crossed, the new album comes out sometime next year. You, my friend, you're right in the middle of your commercial-free hour on 92KQRS. It's all thanks to Aquarius Home Services, so I better keep the music going for you. It's The Offspring on KQ.

It's this. All in all, it's just a brick in the wall. This. And this, 92 KQRS.

Just trying to manifest some chillier weather for us. Perhaps a rainstorm, some thunder as well. It's Jade hanging out with you here live from the Minnesota State Fair on Minnesota's 92 KQRS. And if you are feeling lucky today, you're feeling like a winner, maybe a blue ribbon award winner here at the fair. I've got a coffee break coming up that is just for you. It's all about the champions. But also, 92 KQRS, we're giving away a custom motorcycle. It's autographed by Steve Gorman of Gorman in the Morning. It's customized by Gilby Street Department. So if you want to check it out, take a look at it. It's waiting for you over at the contest page at 92 KQRS. 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

Anoka. That's going out to Anoka on Minnesota's 92 KQRS. Faith No More, a band whose musicality just sort of blows the whole idea of, you know, quote-unquote grunge music being kind of easy, sloppy music, you know? It's just an absolutely beautiful song there. It's Jade hanging out with you live at the Minnesota State Fair and celebrating Freddie Mercury. This weekend, Saturday, would have been Freddie Mercury's 80th birthday. So listening to some Queen with you here on KQRS.

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12: 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We've made some changes here at 92KQRS, and I'm one of them. Hey, it's Paul Fletcher, and I care about Minnesota, and I care about music. With me, you'll get both of plenty of them on 92KQRS. We've made some changes here at 92KQRS, and I'm one of them. Hey, it's Paul Fletcher, and I care about Minnesota, and I care about music. With me, you'll get both of plenty of them on 92KQRS. We've made some changes here at 92KQRS, and I'm one of them. Hey, it's Paul Fletcher, and I care about Minnesota, and I care about music. With me, you'll get both of plenty of them on 92KQRS. Hey, it's Paul Fletcher. 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
21: 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Well, another hot, muggy day for you, my friend. It's going to continue. Heat advisory going on for about another half hour until 6 o'clock tonight. A hot and humid Labor Day weekend ahead of us. Although it looks like we could get some rain either Sunday or Monday, which should hopefully cool things down a bit. Right now, though, sunshine 88, feeling more like 93 in the Twin Cities. 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

Happy Friday to you. You made it to a long Labor Day weekend. Hopefully you got some fun plans. Maybe they're just enjoying, maybe not laboring, maybe just kicking back. Or maybe you got some projects around the house. Whatever it is you get up to, I hope you have some fun. And if you feel like, I don't know, putting together a punny hair band name, you can head on over to 92KQRS. Paul Fletcher wants to put together a new hair band. This is all courtesy of the Hair Restoration Institute of Minnesota. So you could win $1,000 off whatever hair procedure you want to do there, and you could win some tickets to hang out with Paul at the Minnesota Wild. 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

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You should see what she's doing from the Minnesota State Fair. 92 KQRS.

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Welcome to the jungle. Or, as I like to call it, the Minnesota State Fair. That's where we are broadcasting live from. Yeah, you're listening to 92 KQRS live at the Minnesota State Fair with Jade. It's my last day out here, so I thought we could go out with the winners. They have awarded the Blue Ribbons, the Supreme Champions. I just saw a list of some of the top award winners. So yeah, let's give the winners their due for our 6 o'clock hour break in KQRS. News will get us one step closer to 6 right now on KQ.

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Well, I just love playing Minnesota music for you. That would be the Jayhawks and Blue. Why did I play that song to kick off Breaking KQ tonight? Because this is all about those blue ribbon winners. The State Fair just announced their best award winners. Big Corn Dogs was on that list, their 20th year at the fair. Also, Peaches or Peachies Baking Company. Yeah, that's the donut line everybody's been talking about. So if you are an award winner, or maybe you just entered something into the Minnesota State Fair, this hour, it's all about you, because you're all winners in my eyes. So for our friends out in Medicine Lake, here is your David Bowie pick. Hey!

0: You're in the thick of Breaking KQ. Rarities, live, demos. Who even knows what else Jade will find? I mean, have you seen our giant room of music? Hang on a second, let me open the door here. Hello?
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1: 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We've made some changes here at 92 KQRS, and I'm one of them. Hey, it's Paul Fletcher, and I care about Minnesota, and I care about music. With me, you'll get both of plenty of them on 92 KQRS. Hey, it's Paul Fletcher. We're so proud of what we've built here at 92KQRS, a complete rock destination built specifically for Minnesota, which just means we'll still sound great when it's 30 below, I guess. We've made some changes here at 92KQRS, and I'm one of them. Hey, it's Paul Fletcher, and I care about Minnesota, and I care about music. With me, you'll get both of plenty of them on 92KQRS. Hey, it's Paul Fletcher. 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Hey, it's Paul Fletcher. We're so proud of what we've built here at 92KQRS, a complete rock destination built specifically for Minnesota, which just means we'll still sound great when it's 30 below, I guess.
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18: We'll get back to breaking in just a minute, taking a quick look at your KQRS weather, sponsored by North State Mechanical Heating and Air, your neighbor that knows heating and air. Well, the heat advisory is officially over, but it still is pretty steamy out at the Minnesota State Fair. Hot and humid for your Labor Day weekend, but things could cool down. Looks like some rain possible on Sunday and Monday. Right now, though, still plenty of sunshine. It's 86 in the Twin Cities.
19: 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You should see what she's doing from the Minnesota State Fair. 92 KQRS.

0: Jennifer Tryon, Better Than Nothing, breaking KQRS. That is for anyone who entered one of the competitions. Maybe you baked something. Maybe you made some sweet seed art and you did not get one of the ribbons. You know what? It's better than nothing just being at the state fair and showing your work. There were some amazing, I don't know if you stop in and you go and you check out the seed art or the crop art or, you know, some of the pigs or the llamas in costumes. The Minnesota State Fair, it's the best. We already know. We're the best in the entire nation. But there are so many wonderful things. It's not just about, you know, deep fried food on a stick. It's about the people. It's about all these really unique, beautiful, artful things. It is kind of a talent show. So it's The Replacements, breaking KQRS.
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I'm breaking KQRS tonight with Ty Siegel's version of Everyone's a Winner. It's a Blue Ribbon edition of Breaking KQ live from the Minnesota State Fair. My last night out here, wanted to go out celebrating all of the winners. And really, as Ty Siegel said, everyone's a winner just for being here. Even people who are just walking around eating some great food or maybe tossing some bags right in front of me. We've got these KQ cornhole game set up, so people are playing over there. But for people who are truly the winners of the Minnesota State Fair, I'm talking about the people who brought in, like, oversized gourds or their prized pig. Here's one for you. It's Neutral Milk Hotel, King of Carrot Flowers, Breaking KQRS.

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0: Labor Day weekend is a salute to you, the person who spends all year working their tail off. 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
10: 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Hey, it's Paul Fletcher, and I care about Minnesota, and I care about music. With me, you'll get both of plenty of them on 92 KQRS. Hey, it's Paul Fletcher. 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We've made some changes here at 92 KQRS, and I'm one of them. Hey, it's Paul Fletcher, and I care about Minnesota, and I care about music. With me, you'll get both of plenty of them on 92 KQRS. Hey, it's Paul Fletcher. We're so proud of what we've built here at 92 KQRS, a complete rock destination built specifically for Minnesota, which just means we'll still sound great when it's 30 below, I guess. We've made some changes here at 92 KQRS, and I'm one of them. Hey, it's Paul Fletcher, and I care about Minnesota, and I care about music. With me, you'll get both of plenty of them on 92 KQRS. 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
24: Back to the music.

The Minnesota State Fair, the talk of the town, the best state fair of them all. And tonight it was all about blue ribbon winners. And tonight wraps up my time at the Minnesota State Fair, but it's still going to go on for the next couple of days. If you're planning on heading out, have fun. Celebrate the winners. I'm going to send it back to Chris Nelson. He's at the KQ headquarters. He's got his theme later on tonight around 10 o'clock. It's Jade, my friend, as always. Stay sweet. Give it loud. We'll do it again after Labor Day.